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9: Christine Lisi, a night after getting ejected for arguing a check swing call after his third strikeout, Philly slugger Kyle Schwarber has belted his major league leading 31st home run of the season tonight. Phillies leading the Reds 3-0 top of the fifth. Yandy Diaz, a solo home run and an RBI single. AL East leading Rays up 6-3 now on the Yankees, bottom of the sixth inning. Paul Skeens, 2 runs, 8 hits, 4 strikeouts. Pirates leading the Braves 7-2, bottom seven. An RBI single by Alex Bregman has put the Cubs up 1-0 on the Orioles, top of the fourth. Tarik Skubal gave up a run, 5 hits. He struck out 9 in 5 innings of work. Tigers leading the A's 3-1, bottom six. Cal Raleigh, sack fly. Cole Young's solo shot has cut the Mariners' deficit to 2. They now trail the Marlins 4-2 in the bottom of the sixth inning. Nick Allen, Christian Vasquez each drove in a run in the fourth. Astros lead the Nationals 4-2 in the top of the sixth inning. Mets up 9-4 on the Royals, bottom four. 3 RBI apiece for Juan Soto and A.J. Ewing. Jacob Mizorowski struck out 11 in 7 innings. Brewers beat the Cardinals in game one of their split doubleheader. 4-3 in game number 2. Milwaukee is up 1-0 on St. Louis, top of the fourth. Red Sox leading the White Sox 3-0, top of the third. Seidan Rafaela has a 2-run blast. A 2-goal deficit with less than 11 minutes to go. Not a problem when you have Lionel Messi. His 8th goal of the World Cup, 21st of his World Cup career, part of a 3-2 comeback win over Egypt for Argentina. Argentina plays Switzerland in the quarterfinals. The Swiss beat Colombia 4-3 on penalty kicks. WNBA, Indiana's Caitlin Clark hoping to return from a back injury tomorrow night against Los Angeles.
10: 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I'll tell you the storylines I'm paying the most attention to. 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
11: Dudes, as we return to Amber and Ian on ESPN Radio, the ESPN app, SiriusXM, Channel 80. I am Keith Irizarry. She is Mia O'Brien. We are presented by Progressive Insurance. This is funny. Why can't we be friends, as we are going to dive into the Boston Celtics and all the issues and things that they've had Justin on the board. Good job by you with the music. All right, so Mia, the Boston Celtics this offseason. Let's run through what has happened and let's see what's going to happen going forward. So we knew Jaylen Brown was on the trade block, potentially a chance to get traded for Giannis. It never happened. He goes to the Sixers for Paul George, 2 firsts, 2 seconds. You sign Mitchell Robinson to a rather robust contract. You sign Mike Conley, nice little veteran there. You sign your rookie in Christian Ack Jr. from Houston. He's solid. You bring back Keita. He's solid. Ron Harper Jr., blah, da, da, da, da, da, da, da, da. That's kind of where you are, right? That's kind of the overarching thing with this offseason. Now you have to figure out what's the future with this team. All right, so Mia, when we talk about the future of this team, before we hear from Brad Stevens, and we will, is this team better today on July 7th than it was a week and a half ago when Jaylen Brown was still a Celtic?
12: No, it's not.
11: And that's why people in Boston

0: That sandwich is, you know, I was still young and could kind of eat whatever you wanted to eat. My favorite one, it was called a Fat Knight. It was like a sub, a hero, a hoagie, whatever you want to call it, right? Chicken fingers, mozzarella sticks, French fries, and marinara sauce. Like, I think now at my age and like, you know, father time, whatever, and I continue to just make sure that I stay in shape. But like to be like, I ate that and felt perfectly fine. Oh, man, I kind of want one of those now.
1: And also, you would then go out for potentially a night of visiting friends at the local establishments, and then you'd wake up the next morning and do it all over again. Yeah. Your body wouldn't feel any different. My question for you, Keith, and especially for our West Coast listeners here on Amber and Ian on ESPN Radio, with Fat Sal sandwiches, knowing that you do have an upcoming vacation to the Los Angeles area, Fat Sal's does the fat sandwiches as well, but they grind it all up into a sandwich together, whereas the fat sandwiches... everything's right there in front. Like, you can see every part of the sandwich.
0: Am I right that Fat Sal's is right over, like, at Santa Monica?
1: Right? It's on Hollywood and Santa Monica. Yep.
0: We are going to visit that area, and I'm sure my boys would be interested.
1: Maybe I just gave you a nice little foodie tip out there for Southern California for the upcoming vacation, too.
0: Who would have thought that this was
1: spurred by a discussion about the Boston to Philadelphia pipeline between Jaylen Brown, Jason Tatum, and A.J. Brown and Jalen Hurts.
0: 888-SAY-ESPN, 888-729-3776. Cheesesteaks or chowder? Philly or Boston? Oh, my goodness. All right. She's me, O'Brien. I am Keith Irizarry. The WNBA All-Star Reserves are out. Is the way that the All-Stars are chosen, is it a flawed system? Mia will weigh in on this and break it all down and educate us all. We discuss this on ESPN Radio. 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
6: I'm Christine Lisi. The Pirates have scored 11 runs tonight, and one player is responsible for 10 of them. That would be Ryan O'Hearn. He's got a grand slam and not one, but two three-run home runs. Pirates up 11-2 on the Braves, bottom seven. Paul Skeens, two runs, four Ks, eight hits in six innings of work. Two of baseball's other best pitchers on the hill as well today. Detroit's Tarek Skubal, a run, five hits, nine strikeouts in five. Tigers leading the A's 6-2, bottom seven. 11 strikeouts in seven strong for the Brewers' Jacob Mizrowski. He threw 57 of his 103 pitches at 100 miles an hour or more. Brewers won game one of the split doubleheader over the Cardinals 4-3. In game two, Milwaukee's up 3-0, bottom five from St. Louis. In the bottom of the seventh from Tampa, Rays leading the Yankees 6-4. Yandy Diaz has driven in a pair of runs. Two RBI for Alex Bregman. Cubs leading the Orioles 3-0, bottom five. Nick Allen has driven in a couple of runs. That's put the Astros up 5-2 on the Nationals in the top of the seventh inning. MLB leading 31st home run of the season for Kyle Schwarber. Phillies leading the Reds 3-0, top of the seventh. Royals with three runs in the fifth. They now trail the Mets 9-8 in the bottom of the fifth inning. Two-run shot for Seidan Rafaela. Red Sox leading the White Sox 4-0 in the top of the fifth inning. Lionel Messi scored his eighth goal of this year's World Cup in the round of 16 match against Egypt, extended his record scoring streak to nine straight in World Cup matches. It was his 21st career World Cup goal. Argentina 3 unanswered in the 3-2 victory. Will face Switzerland in the quarterfinals Saturday. The Swiss beat Colombia 4-3 on penalty kicks.
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1: Let's party because it's time to rank them. You heard that right. 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Mia O'Brien, Keith Irizarry sitting in for Amber and Ian. We are presented by Progressive Insurance. If you want to get involved in the conversation, hit us up at 888-SAY-ESPN. That is 888-729-3776. It's ESPN Radio's Rank 'em series. You already heard my Rank 'em. Let's hear what Keith Irizarry has with tonight's topic.
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0: 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This is ESPN Radio's NFL Rank'em. The top five offseason additions. Number five.
10: Oh, yeah. All right. So here we go. Number five. Former.
1: Let's crank that music up, Justin. Come on now. Keith needs that music bed. Let's go.
10: A.J. Brown traded to the Patriots for a pair of picks. A.J. Brown going to New England makes so much sense for everybody. For Drake May.

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6: I'm Christine Lisi. How about the night Pittsburgh's Ryan O'Hearn had at the plate? A grand slam, 2 3-run home runs. His 10 RBI broke the franchise single game record set by Johnny Rizzo against St. Louis on May 30th of 1939. And those 10 RBI, the most bought in the majors by a player this season. Pirates routed the Braves 12-4. Yandy Diaz, 2 for 4, 2 RBI and a run scored. Rays beat the Yankees 6-4. So Tampa's up back by 4 on New York in the AL East. Alex Bregman has driven in 2 runs. Cubs leading the Orioles 4-0, bottom 7. Top of the 9th from Detroit, where the Tigers lead the A's 6-2. Tarek Skubal, a run, 5 hits. He struck out 9 in 5 innings of work. Jacob Mizorowski threw 57 of his 103 pitches at 100 miles an hour or more. He struck out 11 in 7 strong innings. Brewers beat the Cardinals in game 1 of their split doubleheader 4-3. In game number 2, Milwaukee up 4-2 on St. Louis. Top of the 7th, Roberto Hernandez. Game tying solo blast. Mariners Marlins tied at 5 in the bottom of the 8th inning. 3 RBI for Nick Allen. Astros leading at the Nationals 6-2, bottom 8. Kyle Schwarber, MLB leading 31st home run of the season. Phillies up 4-1 on the Reds, bottom 8. Kansas City tied things up on a Salvi Perez RBI single in the top of the 5th. Royals Mets knotted up at 9 in the bottom of the 6th inning. Lionel Messi put on his Superman cape once again for Argentina, helped his team rally from a 2-goal deficit with only 11 minutes to play, beat Egypt in the round of 16 at the World Cup 3-2. His 8th goal of this year's tournament in the 82nd minute tied the score at 2. Argentina will take on Switzerland in the quarterfinals Saturday. Swiss beat Colombia on penalty kicks 4-3.
7: Hey, it's Evan Cohen. Coming up on Wednesday, we've had a ton of fascinating moves during NBA free agency, and I'll tell you the one that I think will have the biggest impact and which will be the biggest flop. It's on Sportsmanlike, 6 a.m. Eastern, right here on ESPN Radio, ESPN2, and ESPNU.

0: it was the white whale, and that whale is going to go on swimming, and Ronaldo's not going to get another chance. So, I grew up and sort of was steeped in the game on prime Ronaldo, Manchester United into Real Madrid years. He is one of the greatest of all time, no doubt, but I don't think he will ever be able to credibly claim anything close to the greatest. And to me, the World Cup is the reason why.
1: 20 seconds, Andrew, then. Who is your GOAT right now in the world of soccer as it currently stands?
0: Listen, yeah, it's Lionel Messi. It's the magic, man. Argentina are on the brink against Egypt. We're about to see maybe the biggest upset in World Cup history. There's one dude that drags them back. It doesn't matter how old he is. I turned 40 this week, and I look at Messi, and I just think, how is this guy doing it consistently and doing it at this level? Lionel Messi, the GOAT now, the GOAT in the future. To me, the GOAT all time, unless something insane happens to somehow knock him off that perch.
1: And he and Argentina are still alive in the hunt for a second consecutive World Cup title as they do advance to the quarterfinal round. Andrew Wiebe, check him out. All of his MLS coverage on Apple TV. Andrew, thank you so much for carving out some time with us. Go enjoy the remaining games here over the next few weeks.
0: I appreciate you guys. Enjoy them. The soccer's been beautiful.
1: Absolutely to that. When we come back, we will discuss something we teased a little bit earlier, Keith. Game show time here on Amber and Ian on ESPN Radio. Don't go anywhere.
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3: 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And Myron, you know, around here, we love to rank them. And every time I start talking about ranking anything, all I can think of is our guy, Jonathan Zaslow. I can hear a little Zaz on my shoulder saying, "Ooh, you know, I love a good ranking, you know." And Zaz will rank anything. He loves to rank them. Well, we love to rank them as well. We got our series rolling, and it's going to continue like this.
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9: The NBA is always full of moves every single offseason. I'm Q Myers. According to Armstrong Serrania, free agent veteran Chris Middleton agreed to a 3-year, $17.6 million deal with the Washington Wizards by way of sign and trade with Dallas on Tuesday. Middleton returns to Washington. He's part of an elaborate 6-team trade between the Pistons, the Grizzlies, the Clippers, the Bucks, the Mavericks, and of course the Wizards. Washington will send D'Angelo Russell, a 2029 second rounder, a 2032 second round swap, and a 2033 second round pick to Memphis. Dallas will also include a 2033 second round pick with Middleton to Washington. Also in that trade, Detroit will send Caris LeVert and 2 second-round picks to the Bucks for Torian Prince and Gary Harris on Tuesday. That deal will create a trade exception for the Pistons, as well as cap savings. All three players are on expiring deals. Also, free agent center Kevon Looney agreed to a 1-year, $3.9 million deal with the Lakers. And that wasn't all. The Cleveland Cavaliers, they struck a big deal with their star Donovan Mitchell. 4 years, $273 million maximum contract, including a player option for 2030-31 and a full trade kicker. Mitchell could have waited until next summer for an additional season worth an extra $80 million on the deal. That'd be 5 years and $353 million. And this just came in from Shams Charania. The Golden State Warriors decided not to match Quentin Post's 3-year, $30 million offer sheet with the in Memphis. The Grizzlies add Post to reshape front line. That includes their number 3 overall pick, Cameron Boozer, Zach Edey, Isaiah Stewart, and Jeremy Grant. For more scores and analysis, check out ESPN.com and all-new ESPN app. Coming up, more game night with Myron Metcalf and me, Q Myers, here on ESPN Radio, the all-new ESPN app.
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0: Vikings. They are leaning into this competition part. 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McCarthy.
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0: 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Check it out. Very lengthy piece by Seth Wickersham, but it's definitely worth the time. He's Myron Metcalf. I'm Q Myers. It's Game Night here on ESPN Radio. Coming up next, we show love to the ones that deserve it. 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
12: 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Baseball seeing a career milestone. And the tying of an all-time record. That's on the way. But speaking of all-timers, how about the comeback we saw in Atlanta? Atlanta, of course, certainly knows a little something about comeback.
13: Second and goal to go from the two. Toss sweep right for James White. Puts it up with the right arm. Puts it upfield. Driving forward. Diving to the goal.
12: Was Super Bowl 51. The Patriots rallied from down 25 points to beat the Falcons in overtime. Fast forward to Tuesday, former Patriots quarterback Tom Brady taking to social media, quote, yeah, so that might top 28-3. He was reacting to the World Cup match in Atlanta. Argentina trailing Egypt 2-0 with 11 minutes to go in their round of 16 matchup. Egypt on the verge of a significant upset. But then Argentina gets a goal from Christian Romero in the 79th minute, then Lionel Messi in the 83rd. Even with the blown lead, still looked like it was headed to extra time. But then Enzo Fernandez scores in the second minute of overtime, completing an insane comeback, eliminating Egypt and sending Argentina through to the quarterfinals. ESPN analyst Shaka Hislop.
14: That's twice in successive games that Argentina looked
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2: Second match, Djokovic. By 3-6 to 2, 7-6, 3-6, 6-3, 6-7, 7-6.
3: Oh, Novak and Felix. How much more can two men give us? How much more can a 39-year-old give us? He has just become the oldest Wimbledon semi-finalist in the men's singles for over 50 years. And his glorious battle with time goes on.
1: Novak Djokovic with a five-set marathon to advance to the Wimbledon semis for the eighth straight time, breaking a tie with Roger Federer for the most by any man in tournament history. Second player at the age of at least 39 to beat a top five player at a major. He's the oldest semifinalist at a major since Ken Rosewall in 1977 at the Australian Open. The match on Tuesday took 5 hours, 15 minutes, finished just shy of the 11 o'clock curfew at Wimbledon. Longest match in this tournament.
4: What can I say? I mean, these are kind of moments that I still play tennis for, and for sure. I was telling the kids to go to sleep after the fourth, but they didn't want to listen. And I'm glad they stayed because it was honestly one of the best matches I was part of on this court in my career.
1: Needed a fifth set tiebreaker, and Djokovic advances to the semifinals where he will get the top seed, Jannik Sinner, who advances in straight sets on Tuesday. 25th career match win at Wimbledon. On the women's side, pair of Americans, and it's Coco Gauff moving on in straight sets, beating Jessica Pegula. Gauff advancing to her first semifinal appearance at Wimbledon in her career. Hadn't reached the quarterfinals, but has now reached the semifinal in every major. SportsCenter All Night, ESPN Radio. Back stateside, WNBA action. Wings, Liberty.
5: Beckers.
6: How about that?
5: Shepherd. Excellent work.
6: How about that?
5: I'm telling you. And now we're to four to go.
7: She's got 22 now. Beckers gets an open look.
5: And he's for three.
1: You saw it on ESPN as the Wings win it by 11. 88-77 victory in New York. Eighth road win this season. Wings have beaten the Liberty in both matchups this season. Jessica Shepherd, 22 points, 12 rebounds, 11 assists. Third triple-double this season. There have been three triple-doubles in the WNBA this season. Jessica Shepherd has all of them. ESPN analyst Andrea Carter.
8: In a game where the New York Liberty defense put so much emphasis on getting the ball out of Paige Becker's hands and making Paige pass the basketball and really putting a lot of emphasis on the guards, Jess Shepherd has guard skills. So when she gets the ball, she can still facilitate the offense. She can still find her teammates. The offense doesn't stop or get stagnant when the guards are limited because of what Jess Shepherd is able to do. Her third triple-double of the season. She talked about in the post-game about reading split action and looking for mismatches. Those are things that you hear point guards talk about. So Jess Shepherd and her ability to have control and command on the floor. But I was also impressed with Dallas as a whole. I mean, they had 29 assists to just 16 for the New York Liberty. So you could tell they were the more connected team. New York still not healthy, and the injury issues are delaying that team's ability to find true chemistry on both ends, and that's what Dallas was able to show in this game.
1: For Shepherd, third triple-double this season, fourth career triple-double. Third triple-double, though, as a member of the Wings, all of them this season. For the Liberty, third double-digit home loss this season.

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1: Imagine battling cancer and actually beating it. 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

0: Cleveland Brown at $57 million. Maybe that contract will have a different feel 5 years from now. But the Cavs are very happy to enter into it, to know that they're getting him in his prime for the foreseeable future.
1: Donovan Mitchell re-upping in Cleveland. There could be another shoe to drop, says our Evan Cohen on Unsportsmanlike.
2: Maybe in some ways, LeBron said, get everything done. I don't want to hear about Donovan Mitchell contract stuff when I arrive there. I want to know he's here. I do not believe we as sports fans can look at anything the Cleveland Cavaliers, Miami Heat, Golden State Warriors, Denver Nuggets, or Minnesota Timberwolves, Philadelphia 76ers. Anything those six teams do from this moment on, outside of any prism other than LeBron's eyes.
1: Teams perhaps getting their ducks in a row. And that's what we're seeing on the college level as well. That's next. Sports Center All Night continues. 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
9: 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Baseball seeing a career milestone and the tying of an all-time record. That's on the way, but speaking of all-timers, how about the comeback we saw in Atlanta? Atlanta, of course, certainly knows a little something about comeback.
10: Second and goal to go from the two. Toss sweep right for James White. Puts it up with the right arm. Puts it upfield. Driving forward. Diving to the goal.
9: Was Super Bowl 51. The Patriots rallied from down 25 points to beat the Falcons in overtime. Fast forward to Tuesday, former Patriots quarterback Tom Brady taking to social media, quote, yeah, so that might top 28-3. He was reacting to the World Cup match in Atlanta. Argentina trailing Egypt 2-0 with 11 minutes to go in their round of 16 matchup. Egypt on the verge of a significant upset. But then Argentina gets a goal from Christian Romero in the 79th minute, then Lionel Messi in the 83rd. Even with the blown lead, still looked like it was headed to extra time. But then Enzo Fernandez scores in the second minute of overtime, completing an insane comeback, eliminating Egypt and sending Argentina through to the quarterfinals. ESPN analyst Shaka Hislop.
11: That's twice in successive games that Argentina looked all but dead and out and have been able to find a gear. Well, saying that, Cape Verde were the ones coming back into the game. But I thought this game was over at 2-0, and Egypt had defended well to that point, broke well on the counter-attack when they had the opportunities, but Argentina just refused to lay down. I have to say this, though. I think this Argentina team, with one exception, is pretty average. Mm. That one exception being a 39-year-old Lionel Messi somehow keeps rolling back the clock, keeps defying my expectations, keeps defying Father Time himself, and has established himself as the biggest game changer still in world football.
9: Lionel Messi assisting Argentina's first goal in the 79th minute, then scored the game-tying goal in the 83rd, Argentina with those three late goals to beat Egypt 3-2. Messi, first player in World Cup history to score in six consecutive knockout stage matches. The coach for Egypt, meanwhile, after the loss, saying his team was the victim of an injustice, referring to a goal that was

0: 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It's dangerous. 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

0: In the left field, in comes Fermin. Fermin won't get there. Plays it on a hop off to the side. Two runs will score. Stopping at third, the pinch runner Mitchell after Terang and Vaughn cross the plate. There's the big swing. Gary Sanchez, two runs single. And the Brewers have broken it open, 7-2 in the seventh.
1: They go on to a 10-2 win to sweep the doubleheader. Fourth consecutive win. They sweep the doubleheader from the Cardinals.

0: 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That's next. 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

0: bases with a hit for Tyler Tolbert, a major league record.
1: Number three.
2: In L.A., Dodgers seeing a milestone reached with one swing in the bottom of the first. AM 570 L.A. Sports.
3: 2-0, swung on, drilled deep to center field. It is back. It is gone. Home run number 300 for Shohei Ohtani. Oh, he mashed a milestone in his first at bat.
1: Number two.
2: Ohtani's moment coming in the first inning. While in Miami, the Marlins had their moment in the 10th. 104.3 WQAM.
4: 2-1. Jacob drives high in the air. Plenty deep in the... That is off the wall. Edwards going to trot in from third. A high arcing fly ball. Marcy drives in the winning run. And it's a walk-off for the Fish.
1: Number one.
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5: The pitch.
6: High drive to right field. Ryan O'Hearn says all granny time. O'Hearn over the Clemente wall. The grand salami.
5: Runners at second and or third base. A fly ball to center field. Hit well. Back is Harris to the wall. And it's another one. And it's a bomb off the backdrop. A three-run blast for O'Hearn. The pitch. High fly ball to right. Deep to the wall. And it's a record. A Pirate record. Ryan O'Hearn is homered for the third time. A new Pirates record all time. 10 runs batted in.
2: Not just 10 RBI, the first 10. First player since RBI became official in 1920 to drive in the first 10 runs in a game. Argentina rallies with three goals in the final 12 minutes and advances at the World Cup.
7: You have to appreciate the character, for sure. I mean, Messi, of course, the assist on the Romero goal, first of all, and then once it's 2-1, I think we all knew they were going to come back, and Messi's goal is fantastic. The way he hits it just after the rebound, too, is great, but they have that character. They've got flows. They lack pace, you know, since Di Maria retired, even with Nico Gonzalez coming on.
2: And as a result, Argentina moves in to the quarterfinals at the World Cup. The U.S. does not. More on that loss next. The Sports Center All Night continues. 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
6: You have to appreciate the character, for sure. I mean, Messi, of course, the assist on the Romero goal, first of all. And then once it's 2-1, I think we all knew they were going to come back.
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7: Swinging a high fly ball, now to deep to right. Schumann back to the track, to the wall. 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
10: 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Baseball seeing a career milestone and the tying of an all-time record. That's on the way, but speaking of all-timers, how about the comeback we saw in Atlanta? Atlanta, of course, certainly knows a little something about comeback.
11: Second and goal to go from the two. Toss sweep right for James White. Cuts it up with the right arm. Cuts it upfield. Driving forward. Diving to the goal.
10: Was Super Bowl 51. The Patriots rallied from down 25 points to beat the Falcons in overtime. Fast forward to Tuesday, former Patriots quarterback Tom Brady taking to social media, quote, yeah, so that might top 28-3. He was reacting to the World Cup match in Atlanta. Argentina trailing Egypt 2-0 with 11 minutes to go in their round of 16 matchup. Egypt on the verge of a significant upset. But then Argentina gets a goal from Christian Romero in the 79th minute, then Lionel Messi in the 83rd. Even with the blown lead, still looked like it was headed to extra time. But then Enzo Fernandez scores in the second minute of overtime, completing an insane comeback, eliminating Egypt and sending Argentina through to the quarterfinals. ESPN analyst Shaka Hislop.
12: That's twice in successive games that Argentina looked all but dead and out and have been able to find a gear. Well, saying that, Cape Verde were the ones coming back into the game. But I thought this game was over at 2-0, and Egypt had defended well to that point, broke well on the counter-attack when they had the opportunities, but Argentina just refused to lay down. I have to say this, though. I think this Argentina team, with one exception, is pretty average. Mm. That one exception being a 39-year-old Lionel Messi somehow keeps rolling back the clock, keeps defying my expectations, keeps defying Father Time himself, and has established himself as the biggest game changer still in world football.
10: Lionel Messi assisting Argentina's first goal in the 79th minute, then scored the game-tying goal in the 83rd, Argentina with those three late goals to beat Egypt 3-2. Messi, first player in World Cup history to score in six consecutive knockout stage matches. The coach for Egypt, meanwhile, after the loss, saying his team was the victim of an injustice.

0: 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Is that too much to ask? I don't want to leave, but unless you stop ignoring me, what else am I supposed to do? Remember, when I quit, you quit. 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
13: 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Baseball seeing a career milestone and the tying of an all-time record. That's on the way, but speaking of all-timers, how about the comeback we saw in Atlanta? Atlanta, of course, certainly knows a little something about comeback.
14: Second and goal to go from the two. Toss sweep right for James White. Cuts it up with the right arm. Cuts it upfield. Driving forward. Diving to the goal.
13: Was Super Bowl 51. The Patriots rallied from down 25 points to beat the Falcons in overtime. Fast forward to Tuesday, former Patriots quarterback Tom Brady taking to social media, quote, yeah, so that might top 28-3. He was reacting to the World Cup match in Atlanta. Argentina trailing Egypt 2-0 with 11 minutes to go in their round of 16 matchup. Egypt on the verge of a significant upset. But then Argentina gets a goal from Christian Romero in the 79th minute, then Lionel Messi in the 83rd. Even with the blown lead, still looked like it was headed to extra time. But then Enzo Fernandez scores in the second minute of overtime, completing an insane comeback, eliminating Egypt and sending Argentina through to the quarterfinals. ESPN analyst Shaka Hislop.
15: That's twice in successive games that Argentina looked all but dead and out and have been able to find a gear. Well, saying that, Cape Verde were the ones coming back into the game. But I thought this game was over at 2-0. 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
5: Oh,
6: Novak and Felix. How much more can two men give us? How much more can a 39-year-old give us? He has just become the oldest Wimbledon semi-finalist in the men's singles for over 50 years. And his glorious battle with time goes on.
4: Novak Djokovic with a five-set marathon to advance to the Wimbledon semis for the eighth straight time, breaking a tie with Roger Federer for the most by any man in tournament history. Second player at the age of at least 39 to beat a top five player at a major. He's the oldest semifinalist at a major since Ken Rosewall in 1977 at the Australian Open. The match on Tuesday took 5 hours, 15 minutes, finished just shy of the 11 o'clock curfew at Wimbledon. Longest match in this tournament.
7: What can I say? I mean, these are kind of moments that I still play tennis for, for sure. I was telling the kids to go to sleep after the fourth, but they didn't want to listen. And I'm glad they stayed because it was honestly one of the best matches I was part of on this court in my career.
4: Needed a fifth set tiebreaker, and Djokovic advances to the semifinals where he will get the top seed, Jannik Sinner, who advances in straight sets on Tuesday, 25th career match win at Wimbledon. On the women's side, pair of Americans, and it's Coco Gauff moving on in straight sets, beating Jessica Pegula. Gauff advancing to her first semifinal appearance at Wimbledon in her career. Hadn't reached the quarterfinals, but has now reached the semifinal in every major. SportsCenter All Night, ESPN Radio. Back stateside, WNBA action. Wings, Liberty.
8: Beckers. Shepherd. Excellent work. I'm telling you. And now we're under four to go.
9: She's got 22 now. Beckers gets an open look and runs for three.
4: You saw it on ESPN as the Wings win it by 11. 88-77 victory in New York. Eighth road win this season. Wings have beaten the Liberty in both matchups this season. Jessica Shepherd, 22 points, 12 rebounds, 11 assists. Third triple-double this season. There have been three triple-doubles in the WNBA this season. Jessica Shepherd has all of them. ESPN analyst Andrea Carter.
10: In a game where the New York Liberty defense put so much emphasis on getting the ball out of Paige Becker's hands and making Paige pass the basketball.

0: really putting a lot of emphasis on the guards. Jess Sheppard has guard skills. So when she gets the ball, she can still facilitate the offense. She can still find her teammates. The offense doesn't stop or get stagnant when the guards are limited because of what Jess Sheppard is able to do. Her third triple-double of the season. She talked about in the postgame about reading split action and looking for mismatches. Those are things that you hear point guards talk about. So Jess Sheppard and her ability to have control and command out on the floor. But I was also impressed with Dallas as a whole. I mean, they had 29 assists to just 16 for the New York Liberty. So you could tell they were the more connected team. New York still not healthy, and the injury issues are delaying that team's ability to find true chemistry on both ends, and that's what Dallas was able to show in this game.
1: For Sheppard, third triple-double this season, fourth career triple-double. Third triple-double, though, as a member of the Wings, all of them this season. For the Liberty, third double-digit home loss this season. They had three such losses over the first three seasons of Breanna Stewart's tenure in New York. She had 29 points, 9 rebounds, 4 assists in the loss. Sky and Mercury.
2: Out against a tough defender and held. Here's Taylor, hit a deep one earlier in the game, and it's a deep one to go there. Called it Mabry range in the first half. It's becoming Sydney Taylor range here in the second half. 3 of 4 from deep now.
1: WNBA League pass with the calls. The Sky beat the Mercury 77-66 for Chicago. Third win in the last 5 games. Tie for the best 5-game stretch this season. They scored 25 of their 77 points off turnovers. Well, straight ahead, it was a loss that perhaps we didn't see coming. But should we have? That's next. SportsCenter All Night continues. It's ESPN Radio.
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2: 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AM 570 LA Sports.
3: 2-0, swung on, drilled deep to center field. It is back, it is gone. Home run number 300 for Shohei Ohtani. Oh, he mashed a milestone in his first at bat.
1: Number two.
2: Ohtani's moment coming in the first inning. While in Miami, the Marlins had their moment in the 10th. 104.3 WQAM.
4: 2-1. Jacob drives high in the air, plenty deep in the... That is off the wall. Edwards going to trot in from third. A high arcing fly ball. Marcy drives in the winning run, and it's a walk-off for the Fish.
1: Number one.
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5: The pitch.
6: High drive to right field. Ryan O'Hearn says, oh, granny time. O'Hearn over the Clemente wall. The grand salami.
5: Runners at second and or third base. A fly ball to center field. Hit well. Back is Harris to the wall. And it's another one. And it's a bomb off the backdrop. A three-run blast for O'Hearn. The pitch. High fly ball to right, deep, to the wall, and it's a record, a Pirate record. Ryan O'Hearn is homered for the third time. A new Pirates record all time. 10 runs batted in.
2: Not just 10 RBI, the first 10. First player since RBI became official in 1920 to drive in the first 10 runs in a game. Argentina rallies with three goals in the final 12 minutes and advances at the World Cup.
7: You have to appreciate the character, for sure. I mean, Messi, of course, the assist on the Romero goal, first of all, and then once it's 2-1, I think we all knew they were going to come back, and Messi's goal is fantastic. The way he hits it just after the rebound, too, is great, but they have that character. They've got flows. They lack pace, you know, since Di Maria retired, even with Nico Gonzalez coming on.
2: And as a result, Argentina moves in to the quarterfinals at the World Cup. The U.S. does not. More on that loss next. The Sports Center All Night continues. 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
7: You have to appreciate the character, for sure. I mean, Messi, of course, the assist on the Romero goal, first of all, and then once it's 2-1, I think we all knew they were going to come back.
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19: 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Schumann back to the track, to the wall. Gone! 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
2: 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Baseball seeing a career milestone and the tying of an all-time record. That's on the way. But speaking of all-timers, how about the comeback we saw in Atlanta? Atlanta, of course, certainly knows a little something about comebacks.
22: Second and goal to go from the two. Toss sweep right for James White. Cuts it up with the right arm. Cuts it upfield. Driving forward. Diving to the goal.
2: It was Super Bowl 51. The Patriots rallied from down 25 points to beat the Falcons in overtime. Fast forward to Tuesday, former Patriots quarterback Tom Brady taking to social media, quote, "Yeah, so that might top 28-3. He was reacting to the World Cup match in Atlanta. Argentina trailing Egypt 2-0 with 11 minutes to go in their round of 16 matchup. Egypt on the verge of a significant upset. But then Argentina gets a goal from Christian Romero in the 79th minute, then Lionel Messi in the 83rd. Even with the blown lead, still looked like it was headed to extra time. But then Enzo Fernandez scores in the second minute of overtime, completing an insane comeback, eliminating Egypt and sending Argentina through to the quarterfinals. ESPN analyst Shaka Hislop.
23: That's twice in successive games that Argentina looked all but dead and out and have been able to find a gear. Well, saying that, Cap Verde were the ones coming back into the game. But I thought this game was over at 2-0. And Egypt had defended well to that point, broke well on the counter-attack when they had the opportunities, but Argentina just refused to lay down. I have to say this, though. I think this Argentina team, with one exception, is pretty average. Mm. That one exception being a 39-year-old Lionel Messi somehow keeps rolling back the clock, keeps defying my expectations, keeps defying Father Time himself, and has established himself as the biggest game changer still in world football.
2: Lionel Messi assisting on Argentina's first goal in the 79th minute, then scored the game-tying goal in the 83rd, Argentina with those three late goals to beat Egypt 3-2. Messi, first player in World Cup history to score in six consecutive knockout stage matches. The coach for Egypt, meanwhile, after the loss, saying his team –

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5: 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Wimbledon quarterfinal action on Tuesday and a marathon.
6: Oh, Novak and Felix. How much more can two men give us? How much more can a 39-year-old give us? He has just become the oldest Wimbledon semi-finalist in the men's singles for over 50 years. And his glorious battle with time goes on.
5: Novak Djokovic with a 5-set marathon to advance to the Wimbledon semis for the 8th straight time, breaking a tie with Roger Federer for the most by any man in tournament history. Second player at the age of at least 39 to beat a top 5 player at a major. He's the oldest semifinalist at a major since Ken Rosewall in 1977 at the Australian Open. The match on Tuesday took 5 hours, 15 minutes, finished just shy of the 11 o'clock curfew at Wimbledon. Longest match in this tournament.
7: What can I say? I mean, these are kind of moments that I still play tennis for, for sure. I was telling the kids to go to sleep after the fourth, but they didn't want to listen. And I'm glad they stayed because it was honestly one of the best matches I was part of on this court in my career.
5: Needed a 5th set tiebreaker, and Djokovic advances to the semifinals where he will get the top seed. Jannik Sinner, who advances in straight sets on Tuesday, 25th career match win at Wimbledon. On the women's side, pair of Americans, and it's Coco Gauff moving on in straight sets, beating Jessica Pegula. Gauff advancing to her first semifinal appearance at Wimbledon in her career. Hadn't reached the quarterfinals, but has now reached the semifinal in every major. SportsCenter All Night, ESPN Radio. Back stateside, WNBA action. Wings, Liberty.
8: Beckers.
9: How about that,
8: 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I'm telling you. 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
10: She's what? Got 22 now. Beckers gets an open look and rattles it in for 3.
5: You saw it on ESPN as the Wings

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4: The 2-1. Line drive, base hit into center. Buehrling around third, he will score. McGonigal delivers. 6-1, Tigers in the sixth.
5: Feels like we're going to hear that for 15 years plus. McGonigal delivers.
6: Hope so.
5: At least half of that he's under contract for.
6: That's right.
5: Steal of a deal that is. All right, Stoney, from the Nothing Ever Happens update desk,
6: yes,
5: we have some news on Larkin and we have a move from the Pistons.
6: Yeah.
5: Let's start with some news on Larkin. Helaine St. James, Detroit Free Press, says Larkin has not expanded his initial three-team list.
6: Come on, man. Seriously.
5: Says it remains Florida, Minnesota, Vegas. No offers from those teams have intrigued the wings. They want a value now player for a 1C on a favorable contract.
6: You know what? They should. Especially to those teams. You know, they're cup contending teams.
5: With Larkin, what does it say about him?
6: That he really, that he only wants to play for a winner, which is okay. I mean, people play the game. You play to win the game, win a championship. But you got to be at least a little bit more flexible here, especially after what happened with the offer sheet with, you know, Carlson and stuff. Your value to these to teams has risen with that contract. You have to at least put a few more teams on there.
5: Tom, what does it say about Dylan Larkin?
7: He's going to hold just as firm as Yzerman is. Like, it's war. I think these two hate each other.
5: They probably do.
7: I honestly do.
5: We were joking off air, and you could never get these guys with truth serum.
6: No.
5: But I'm sure Yzerman would probably rip into this dude if you could get him to do it.
6: Yeah.
5: Like, he's putting me in a terrible spot. But at the same time, I'm sure Larkin would say,
6: yeah, well,
5: dude's burned my prime years
6: right,
5: sitting on his ass.
6: Yeah, exactly.
5: So, and Frosty might have been putting it politely, the relationship between these two guys.
7: I'm interested because Yzerman spoke after the draft, and then Larkin's agent responded, and both were as professional and cordial as possible.
6: Correct.
7: Who's going to break first? Because if this gets to September,
6: I think Larkin will break first as far as maybe
5: expanding,
6: saying something.
7: He can come on the ticket and explain.
6: Yeah.
5: Both have open seats.
6: Absolutely.
5: We'll moderate a debate. We're getting, yes, into election season.
6: That's right.
5: It says to me he is not in that big of a hurry to leave. Right?
6: No, see, I do think he wants to get the hell out of
5: here. I
6: don't
5: think he wants to leave, but he's not in that big a hurry.
6: Well, there's no, look, let's face it, it is July. I mean, training camp's not until September.
5: Right, so there's no rush for him. I'll keep it at three teams.
6: There's no rush for either.
5: But he's trying to, I think there's more of a rush given what's going on with Yzerman. Now, he doesn't have to cave to that pressure,
6: no,
5: but this is prime roster movement time in the,
6: correct,
5: National Hockey League.
6: Right.
5: We had a draft. We have free agency. We have offer sheets. Some may be still coming. He has to figure out Edvinson and all.

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7: Text and calls on both. From the Nothing Ever Happens update desk, Larkin's list is not expanding. It's three teams, still confirmed, Lane St. James of the Free Press. And the Pistons made a trade, but not really anything significant. More of a drip, drip, drip.
8: Yep,
7: margins. On a hot summer day, we're waiting for that hose to get turned on. Our question is, which of these teams are more annoying to you, more frustrating, is causing you to be impatient as we wait? 248-539-9797. Let's start with Mason. You're on 97.1.
9: Hey guys, to answer your question, I would think that it's definitely the Red Wings. And the reason I'm starting to get so frustrated here is with Steve Yzerman, is because early on, he was so reluctant to ever trade any of his prospects. He's been reluctant to make trades. And then all the reporting was out that he never wanted to give out term. And then there's even been some reports lately that he wouldn't want to pay market price for DeBrincat. So I sit here and I think, like, what do you want to do? Because he always says he doesn't want to do all these things that you have to do when you're trying to get good players.
7: Yeah.
9: And he doesn't want to do any of them. So I'm just so confused as to what he actually wants to do that's going to get this team to a Stanley Cup.
7: Yeah, I'm a little confused by, hey, we're keeping Dylan, no promises on a trade. He's got 5 years left on his contract. Okay, then why is this the only move? You haven't really made any moves the offseason to push the team forward then. If your contention is Dylan will be here until I damn well trade him, then build a hockey team. What's the holdup?
9: It's been the same thing year after year, and I feel like he just sits there, and this team just doesn't change. And it's the same thing every year, and I don't understand how he's allowed to sit there and not make any moves. And then you got a guy who scores 40 goals and is physical and tough on the boards, and then you say that you wouldn't want to pay him market value. I mean, that doesn't even make any sense.
7: Yeah, and again, that's from Elliot Friedman kind of speculating, connecting some dots, but it would jive with the way that they've conducted business now into the eighth offseason of Yzerman. I get the frustration there. Like,
8: I'm more annoyed with the Pistons.
7: Okay.
8: Only for one reason. And I think I'm more patient with them, though, but I am more frustrated only because the Wings, even if they make a big move, okay, they're still a ways away from getting to the Stanley Cup Finals.
7: Yep.
8: Okay, let alone the playoffs or all that stuff. The Pistons, everybody who has vision knew the problem before the playoffs. Everybody with vision, and even Trajan Langdon addressed some of their, maladies after the season, knows what they need to take the next step, and they haven't done that yet. They've done some moves marginally. I don't think it's going to make them better than the Knicks or, those type of teams. Even Toronto now with Kawhi.
7: Yeah. Their offseason has been frustrating because it does feel like we're all staring at the same stuff.
8: Mm-hmm.
7: Get that secondary scorer creator for Cade. and then outfit the roster with shooting around them.
8: Yes.
7: And it feels like they're doing the shooting around them part.
8: Yeah.
7: But the thing staring you in the face is, who's the co-star for Cade? Because it's not Jalen Duren, even Correct. If you work out the deal. And Asar is a defensive chess piece, but he is not a guy that's taking pressure off on the offensive end of the floor. So what are you going to do about it? And it feels like they are dancing around, circling, and we're just waiting to see them pull the trigger. Like, Stoney, this has to be leading somewhere with the moves they've made this offseason. And the latest from yesterday, dumping Caris LeVert, attaching a couple second-round picks, taking back Prince and Harris, who are minimum salaries, creating a trade exception. You factor that in with dumping Isaiah Stewart for cash savings, right?
8: Yeah.
7: Where is this leading? $48 million under the luxury tax when all is said and done. Where is this headed? It's the hot summer day, and we're just getting the drip, drip, drip. Isaiah yes. Joe, right? Torian Prince, drip, drip, drip. Collins on a front-loaded, essentially a one-year deal when you really break it down in terms of guarantees. Drip, drip, drip, drip. Turn the hose on. We're thirsty.
8: I know. Look, he's being measured. He's being patient. And maybe that's part of my problem is I'm not patient enough right now. Kevin O'Connor, who writes for the NBA, for Yahoo, who's done it for years, he retweeted the trade when Shams broke it yesterday. And he says, what's next for the Pistons? Got to be something bigger brewing.
7: He sees what we see.
8: Yes. Everybody does.
7: You don't make all these moves for

0: John Collins and to just bring Duren back.
1: No, and I think...
0: And outfit the bench.
1: Right, and I was listening to Bill Simmons' podcast, and everybody's, him and Zach Lowe, talking about, how disappointing the Pistons' offseason has been.
0: You got to tie it together with something more significant. Yes. Now, what is it? I mean, I feel like we've discussed a lot of the names, like the Trey Murphy stuff. Kevin Durant maybe is an option.

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0: choose to play denial and believe and just for my own mental sanity more than anything.
1: Can I mention one of those Twitch responses up there? Thomas grasping at straws with the contract restructuring for Dylan Larkin. That's from Dynasty Dan. You are 100% correct.
0: What else are we supposed to do with this story?
1: I know. I mean, can something happen around here so we can actually stop speculating?
0: On tomorrow's show, Dylan Larkin's bowel movement update.
1: Remember, August 3rd, the band.
0: Yeah, we want to see some movement and progress. For the Pistons, it's pretty clear they're taking a swing. For the Wings, it's very gray. Like, what would they get back for Larkin? How does that reposition the next year, 2 years of Red Wings hockey?
2: I do think they have to figure out, they have to wait to see what happens with Carlson. And maybe he would waive it to go to Philly if Philly for some reason would want him and not want, and he would
0: Or maybe he would go to Anaheim with Verbeek, but only if Carlson stay. I don't know. Yeah. It's as of right now, it's only three teams. It remains only three teams. That's the latest as of yesterday from Helaine St. James of the Free Press. It's Florida, it's Minnesota, it's Vegas.
2: Right, and Vegas doesn't have much to give anymore.
0: Nor does Florida.
2: Right.
0: And Minnesota, their package is underwhelming.
2: Right, and we're not getting Matt Boldy, okay?
0: No, but it shows you how hard of a line Yzerman is drawing, if you believe those reports.
2: Right.
0: I need a first-line NHL player in return for Dylan Larkin.
2: Yes.
0: I don't know that anybody's given up a first-line player because they're adding Larkin to win a Stanley Cup. You don't give up first-line players while adding Dylan Larkin if your goal is to win the Stanley Cup.
2: No.
0: 248-539-9797. Shabbat's got the update. You've been texting me about this Larkin stuff.
3: Yes.
0: You got like a minute here.
3: I'm more, what was the adjective we use? Impatient, frustrated.
0: I can read your text, but I don't know if you want me to.
3: I'm more upset with
0: scumbag was used
3: with Larkin right now. Because this whole time, I mean, the original list came out, what did we get, 3 weeks ago? Of these three teams, and everybody was on Team Yzerman the day after that. Stoney, I know you and I had that conversation on a Saturday show with, like, what are we doing with this list? Like, you've got to play ball a little bit here.
2: Right.
3: Come to find out, 3 weeks, nothing's happened. There's no update on the progress. Oh, and the list hasn't changed at all. Still not playing ball. I don't know. I don't understand how we're not more upset with that guy. I understand being upset with Yzerman about not getting anything done, but Larkin's not playing ball. The Pistons are at least better.
0: Yeah, look, it's a rock and a hard place with Larkin and Yzerman. It's two stubborn people, heels dug in. You can blame both. I just think bigger picture, it's, to me, an Yzerman problem. Now, Larkin's not making it easy.
2: No.
0: He's making it difficult. And you can be upset because ultimately, you know who loses?
2: Fans.
0: The fans.
3: We do.
0: Yes. We do. Us.
3: That's the most upsetting part.
0: Larkin could be doing what's best for him and it could be effing us over.
3: Absolutely. Right. That's what it kind of feels like it is. Yeah.
0: I think you said he can shut up. He actually isn't saying anything. We're still upset. Okay, coming up next, the worst way to lose. Because, boy, if you watched yesterday.
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5: Yesterday on the show, I said we were going to move past soccer now that the U.S. had been eliminated. Mm-hmm. I know some of our listeners hate soccer talk, so this is not a soccer conversation.
6: No.
5: This is a conversation that every sports fan can participate in.
6: Correct, especially here.
5: Oh, yeah. It's about the worst ways to lose.
6: Yeah.
5: On one corner, standing in is our United States Belgium performance,
6: mm-hmm.
5: where you trail for 80 of the 90 minutes. You aren't in it. You aren't competitive. You're outclassed. That's an awful way to lose.
6: You're done.
5: Goodbye.
6: Mm-hmm.
5: In the other corner, I show you the Egypt soccer team who led for damn near 80 minutes. They were up 2-0, could have been 3-0.
6: Yes,
5: ridiculous.
6: They got hosed.
5: They did. And they give up 3 goals in 13 minutes to lose in regulation, late heartbreak.
6: Yes.
5: Which is the worst way to lose? To never be in a game or to lose at the very end after leading all the time?
6: It's not easy. I mean, there are two schools of thought, obviously. For me, I think I'd rather lose getting blown out because the heartbreak of, I don't know, the Aaron Rodgers going back and forth play, all these game and games where you had the Falcons, if you're a Falcon fan, the 28-3 thing. I think I'd rather get blown out than have to suffer through that my whole entire life. That's brutal. So I think for my own sanity, you know, I can take, all right, the team didn't show up, they had a bad game, it happens. But when you have victory right there in your grasp and you choke it away or you give it away, whatever terminology you want to use, that to me is so gut-wrenching and heartbreaking. It's something that you might not ever recover from. I mean, still, every once in a while, you know, I see the Robert Horry shot. Hmm. I don't remember, you know, squat about games where teams got blown out.
5: You said to me pre-show,
6: mm-hmm.
5: this was an easy answer for you.
6: Yeah.
5: And I told you pre-show, it was an easy answer for me. And we didn't share. And
6: no.
5: I'm glad we didn't share because we don't agree.
6: Yeah.
5: This should be good radio.
6: I know.
5: I would rather be in the fight, in the arena, get the competitive juices flowing, get up for a big game, and actually watch my team compete in a big spot. There's no worse feeling to me than I spend all day getting excited or all week in football for a big game. So you tell me the NFC title game for the Lions, clearly a sore spot. But if they are in an NFC title game again and they aren't competitive, that will be worse. If they just get their doors blown off and lose 35-3, that would hurt so much more than seeing the plays and being in the game and getting the competitive juices flowing. At least I know my team belonged.
6: I could walk around. We're out of it already. You know, I take it so damn seriously that it possibly could be life threatening. If a team, especially if it's a championship game, where you thought you had the game. And they choke, they gag. I mean, I don't know. If you're a Falcons fan, how do you ever live through that?
5: Is this where I say there are options out there? If you need help, get help.
6: Yes, I understand that.
5: I don't want to take this to a dark place.
6: No, I know.
5: Tony, the difference is I just like to compete, and you don't.
6: I know. Yes, pretty much.
7: I'm with Jim here, man. I used the two NFC championship games in my lifetime with the Lions.

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5: In the 8 o'clock hour, sports fans are threatening to boycott something. We'll get to the Nothing Ever Happens update desk. There are a few reports involving the Red Wings and the Pistons. Minor trade and a little update on Larkin. We'll do that at 8:02. Kevin McGonigal, hell of a story this guy's become. 21 years old, Stoney. He had two hits last night in a Tiger win. He now has 53 games where he's been on base multiple times. It's the most for a rookie before the All-Star break in MLB history.
6: Right. Past the Aaron Judge who did it his rookie
5: year. May have heard of him.
6: Yeah.
5: So that's a little cookie cutter when you break that. Before the All-Star break, as a rookie, multiple
6: times. They find stats on everything.
5: But don't let that get in the way of it just continuing to pump the tires of a great story. He's 21 years old, Stoney, and now as of this morning, he has the best WAR, wins above replacement, in the American League.
6: Not rookie. Best player.
5: Yeah. Let's cut out the with a full moon on a sunny day in July. Just for the season, the highest WAR of anybody in the American League is Kevin McGonigal. And he impacts the game in so many ways. So what we'd like to ask, where does he rank among Detroit athletes right now? And is he the MVP of his team? Of course, Dingler would be the other consideration.
6: So for... I don't want to call it a Mount Rushmore, but if we're going to rank, how many are we doing here?
5: Where does he stack up?
6: I think he's third.
5: Okay, so Cade one.
6: Mm-hmm.
5: Who's two?
6: Sewell.
5: Sewell's two.
6: In my mind, but.
5: Okay.
6: But there, you know, shades of difference.
5: I think Cade has to be one. Cade finished in the MVP voting the last two seasons. Cade had some postseason moments.
6: He was first team NBA this year.
5: Yeah. Cade is the number one.
6: Yes.
5: I love Sewell. I get putting him number two. Any consideration to Amon-Ra St. Brown, multiple all pros.
6: By the way, congratulations to Amon-Ra. He got engaged the other day.
5: Congrats to him.
6: Yeah.
5: I think when we get to this season, Gibbs is going to put up such a monster year that he could enter this conversation.
6: Mm-hmm. Where do you put Sider?
5: I say Sider actually got not only Norris votes, but MVP votes on, on a team that didn't even make the playoffs. I'll start with this. I think McGonigal's the MVP of his own team, ahead of Dylan Dingler.
6: That's very close, but the reason, because their wars are similar, correct?
5: Mm-hmm.
6: The reason I would put McGonigal as the MVP ahead of Dingler, and it's tough because Dingler plays a tougher position when he's playing. He can also DH. But I think the fact that the versatility of Kevin McGonigal playing different positions puts him at the top. And the more positions he can play, the less we have to see of people like McKinstry and those type of players.
5: What's funny, like defense isn't what tips the scale for me because I think Dingler's a fantastic defender at a premium position. But then you think about it, like shortstop ain't, you know, minor defender position either.
6: No, I know.
5: He's playing the hot corner and he's playing shortstop. Defense isn't the separator to me.
6: No, it's he can play anywhere. It's for me.
5: Yeah, it's to me, it's what he does offensively. Dingler has the homers, but McGonigal gets on base.
6: Right.
5: What's the whole ethos supposed to be of this baseball team? Who do

0: they want to be. They want to be a team that owns the zone. I am going to scream it from the rooftop because it's a crazy statement, but it's true. Kevin McGonigal has the best eye in baseball at 21 years old. Kevin McGonigal, in his first season, never played college baseball, never played AAA, has the best eye in Major League Baseball. There are only so many guys with more walks than strikeouts. You can count them on two hands. He has the most walks of anybody in that group. He has become an elite table setter.
1: Yes.
0: He's the best base runner on this team. He leads them in stolen bases. His contributions are immense in all facets of the game. Is he going to hit 40 home runs? No. Dingler's going to lead the team in homers.
1: But
0: I think McGonigal is their most valuable player. Yeah. I mean, McGonigal may end up with 20 this year.
1: Right.
0: He could be a 20-20 guy who plays plus defense and has a 400 on base. Stoney, he's pacing to have one of the greatest rookie seasons of all time.
1: And he's got speed, too. He can, yes. He can steal bases occasionally if you need him to do that. He's such a smart base runner. I mean, man, he's incredible. That's why I put him as the head of Dingler's for MVP.
0: So you and I would have him ahead of anybody on his own team.
1: Yes.
0: And then you put him third for the city. And I don't think I'm really going to fight you on it. I mean, people can get in on the comments. Call us up, 248-539-9797. But we're choosing this to be a day where we talk about how great this guy is.
1: Right.
0: I don't think we've given him enough love this season.
1: No.
0: And the Tigers themselves, look, I mean, they're still 9 under .500. They didn't make up any ground in the wild card. Benetti, I thought, was pretty fair when he said they got to win 5 of 6 on this homestand if they want to be taken seriously as a wild card team.
1: Historically and statistically, that is correct.
0: But I'd rather than do this never-ending Tiger conversation.

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8: It's been described as a fog. We're in a haze. The Nothing Ever Happens update desk. We have some minor updates.
9: Minor transactions.
8: Dylan Larkin, an update on his trade list. And the Pistons making a trade last night, although it's
9: weird. It's part of like a six-team trade and some of the stuff you knew about last week. So basically, from our perspective, the Pistons acquired Taurean Prince, Gary Harris from the Milwaukee Bucks, and also John Collins in a sign-and-trade with the Clippers. So when all said and done, they lose Isaiah Stewart. Marcus Sasser goes to Dallas, and Caris LeVert goes to Milwaukee.
8: Yeah, that's not going to really do anything for anybody.
9: No.
8: The analogy I would use, we got some hot summer days, and you're sitting at the hose, mm-hmm. and it's just drip, drip, mm-hmm. drip. You move on from Isaiah Stewart, you add Isaiah Joe. You meet the Isaiah quota.
9: Right.
8: Drip, drip, drip. You move on from Caris LeVert. Fine. Cool. We're bringing back, maybe Taurean Prince is a bench guy who can shoot a little bit from three. Drip. Collins for Tobias. I prefer Collins, but it's ultimately drip. Turn the hose on.
9: Yes.
8: Turn the hose on.
9: Because you've created a $15 million trade exception. You have more salary cap space now after these moves. I know you want to sign Durin to your terms, so you're going to need money for that. You don't want to sign him on his terms, and you'll still have money to do something pretty substantial. So we're still, well, really technically a few days after, you know, free agency. Let's, you know, but I'll be patient. But like I said, if like Trey Murphy gets traded to somewhere else, I'll be pissed off if this is the exact lineup. If the roster is what it is now, when the season starts, I'll be upset.
8: I'm going to continue to say it can't be.
9: No, I agree with you.
8: I'm going to maybe live in denial instead of getting upset. I'm going to choose to protect my sanity mm-hmm. and believe that this is going somewhere. They have created $48 million in space under the luxury tax. Durin ain't making $48
9: million. No.
8: So where is this going? I continue to believe you're right. They created a trade exception. They saved money on the latest deal. It's a series of moves that have to add to something. So I'm going to choose to believe.
9: Yes, me too.
8: I will be in denial more than I will get upset and right. yell and scream and rant and rave. I am thirsty though, Trajan. So if you could turn on the hose, no more drip, drip, drip. It's a hot day. Please give your fans something. We're in Cade's prime now.
9: Right.
8: The guy's an MVP candidate. You've made the playoffs. You've advanced to the playoffs. You're the one seed. It's obvious what they need to do.
9: Co-star
8: to get further and challenge for a championship. And they've been setting up to do it, so I'm going to continue to believe it's going to happen.
9: It's interesting. We haven't, not that I'd expect to, I haven't heard anything from Cade yet. You probably will, because a lot of these guys will go to Vegas and watch their team in Summer League and, you know, whoever's doing the game all, you know, talk to them. Maybe they'll ask them about that. Maybe they won't. But the one thing in the acquisitions, transactions that took place yesterday, at least we get a guy who, you know, at press conferences has somewhat of a sense of humor. Torian Prince.

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2: Keith at the plate, first pitch, fly ball, right field. This one's deep. This one's got a chance. Gone. Carried the big wall in right center. Number 7 for Colt Keith, and the Tigers take a 2-0 lead.
3: Glad to see some power there, huh?
4: No kidding. Tigers win. Dickerson on the call, playing the A's. Part of this 6-game homestand before the All-Star break. Benetti said last night on the TV call, got to win 5 of 6 to be a serious wild card team.
3: He's probably accurate.
4: I think that's valid.
3: Yeah.
4: And Phillies are a tough team, and you're going to face a lefty tonight, and we'll see. Red Wings, Pistons, whose offseason is more frustrating to you? Because we keep waiting for the bigger move for the Pistons. Like last night, is it setting something up? I don't know. And with Larkin and Yzerman, you got two stubborn dudes that have made this offseason just kind of blah, right?
3: Yeah, it is.
4: I mean, tell me that you love Arvidsson playing 14 minutes a night, and I'll say he's fine.
3: Yeah,
4: and Colesar adds a little physicality. Yep. They can use it, sure.
3: Yeah.
4: But that's not moving them forward.
3: No.
4: They can't move forward. They're the more frustrating team. I will continue to say, I believe Trajan's going to find a way to get this done.
3: Okay. The only reason, like I said, the only reason that I feel this way is because I think the Pistons are close.
4: Yeah.
3: Much closer than the Red Wings.
4: But you don't want to live in the world I'm in where we just believe this is going to work out. They're going to make this move.
3: Oh, that's fine. Yeah, I do believe in the Pistons. But right now,
4: okay,
3: what's more frustrating?
4: Okay. Well, I'm choosing not to be frustrated.
3: Yeah.
5: Come on, Stoney. The Wings were only 3 points short of the Vegas point total this year.
3: That's true. It's a great point. Now that they got Caden Colesar, they'll be better.
4: Sure. In a league full of stars who want to play with each other, why doesn't anybody want to play with Cade? That's Joe.
3: Well, they do. But, I mean, you got to give up the get or free agency, whatever. I don't know. Supposedly, Durant, people like that love Cade.
4: Since I feel like Durant made the comment a year or two, he'd love to play with Cade. Be careful what you wish for. You may end up drowning soon. I think it's going to be Durant or Braun.
3: It's not going to be LeBron.
4: I don't think so either.
3: I don't think so. That'd be cool, but I don't think so.
4: Of course, the Wings are more frustrating right now. No playoffs in forever. We're about to be stuck with a lame duck captain. At least the Pistons are at least a playoff team. 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
4: 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It,

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0: To have dinner right there was all we could ask for and more.
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0: You amaze us. 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
3: I lied. 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
4: Beautiful.
3: Okay, we have Tarek Skubal audio speaking about the deadline and what he wants to see the team do. But first, we're talking a little bit about the worst ways to lose.
4: Mm-hmm.
3: Egypt blowing it in the final 13 minutes. Heartbreaking losses versus games you don't even show up in. We have the call of the Messi goal to tie things up for Argentina.
5: Otra vez Messi. Se desvía la pelota que cae al área. No pudo Julián Messi. ¡Oh!

0: argentino. 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Que está fundido, fundido. ¿Quién? El relator. ¡Messi! ¡Messi rescató el partido por ahora de Argentina! ¡Argentina!
1: What kind of like desert animal did he sound like when he was doing some of the goal calls?
2: I don't think he is still with us. I think he may have left this planet at some point.
3: Earlier when we played it, we got a comparison of it to like a farm animal on its last legs in the barn.
2: He
3: sounded like he was dying.
1: Yeah. It just means more.
2: That's why we can't win. We don't have that.
1: Mm-hmm.
2: By the way, my question was, which of our local guys could pull it off?
1: I said Cal, Ken Cal, because he, the way he goes, he shoots these goals. And the goal. He could take it, yes.
2: Now, I've said I expect that from Dan Miller if the Lions win a Super Bowl. Mm-hmm. That exact call.
1: Right.
2: And you guys behind the glass said Dickerson's got the most range to pull off something like that. Scooble can't top that.
1: No.
2: He just can't. But we want to play the audio of what Scooble had to say after last night's Tigers win. We're counting down the days till the deadline. He had his start last night, part one of the two-part bobbleheads. Tigers win. Scooble, what do you think of the trade deadline?
4: Hopefully the decision makers see that we're a very good team and it's not sell at the deadline. It's add, you know, like we're a really good team. And we've proven that, you know, there's so many guys in this room that have proven that we can go on a run that like we did in 24.
2: Says add.
1: Add.
2: Add at the deadline.
1: Well, if they're in first place, add.
2: What if there's still a dozen or more games below 500?
1: No, you don't add.
2: There's a third cut?
5: I'm willing to go down.
2: Oh, okay. That one too. Thank you, Greg. Yeah, if they're like a dozen or more games below 500 in a crowded American league, you have no belief that they're winning the World Series.
1: No,
2: you have to get something for Scooble.
1: You have to.
2: And if he wants to invoke 2024, we'll trade him like we traded Flaherty and maybe we go on a run anyway.
1: Yeah.
2: That would be the 24 comparison if we really want to make an honest one. In 24, they sold.
1: Look, they have enough prospects that they could actually do something probably to get something good, whether it be a bullpen help or... you know, another bat, but, and if they could get more, if trading Scooble could get more to that, and then look, the pitching rotation. I mean, Job had his first rehab yesterday, pitched like an inning and a third. He did get up to 100 again, so that's good. But right now you got, you know, the three M's, Melton, Mize, who also
2: Montero.
1: Is a free agent, Montero.
2: I'm cool with keeping Mize and rolling the dice.
1: Valdez, obviously. And I still have Flaherty, but, you know, you bring Job into the equation.

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1: Not to mention their beautiful modern facility and the ability to have dinner right there was all we could ask for and more.
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10: Are you nervous tonight?
11: Oh, sorry.
10: Yeah. So yeah. Well, yeah. Definitely. Are you nervous tonight for Kenny Omega?
11: Am I ever?
10: Yeah, I get it. I mean, tonight he's wrestling for the AEW World Heavyweight Championship against the champion Maxwell Jacob Freeman.
11: Jacob Freeman, yeah.
10: And the stipulation on the match is if Kenny Omega doesn't win, he will never be able to challenge for the AEW championship again.
11: Well, let's not give away the entire second half of the show here. We're going to start with Tigers. We'll get to that at noon. So you're jumping the gun a little
10: bit. You're right. I'm sorry. My bad.
11: It's okay.
10: My bad. I just came across a tweet real quick, and I thought, oh, let's remind people that this is happening tonight.
11: That is correct.
10: Kenny Omega.
11: Mm-hmm. All right, so the Birchie Kid did a story. It's been tweeted out for our account, at DougAndGator971. And we got some highlights from what he wrote, because it's really, really interesting about this fascinating conundrum that faces us with our baseball team. As another data point comes in, and the way they are playing, they look like a playoff team. Their record screams at us that they are not, okay? The record is what it is, but there are plenty of metrics that tell you this team is a playoff team, a playoff caliber team, I should say. But you have a true measurement, okay? It is your wins and your losses. and that's the most important one. And that feedback is they're not a playoff team. A lot of other feedback tells you they are a playoff team. And Scuba went out and won last night. After the game, the topic of, you know, what's going to happen next, they feel like they're moving in the right direction, et cetera, came up. And here's what Tarek Skubal had to say.
12: Hopefully the decision makers see that we're a very good team and it's not sell at the deadline, it's add, you know, like we're a really good team and we've proven that, you know, there's so many guys in this room that have proven that we can go on a run that like we did in 24.
11: Okay, it's hard to hear, but he said, I hope the decision makers see it's not sell, it's add is the most important part, which is really interesting words coming from him, right? Because this is a dominant player who probably is less vested in the future of the organization than just about anyone in that room, right? He wants to win, which mm-hmm. you can't be mad at him about that. But of course, adding usually means you're trading future assets.
10: Right.
11: And a future asset is not him most

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7: Yesterday. Do you know what the Tigers' record is against the six American League playoff teams as it stands right now?
8: It's pretty good. It's better than 500, I'm sure.
7: It is better than 500. Of the six American League playoff teams right now, the Tigers have a winning record against four of them. They're 3-3 against the White Sox, and they're a stunning 0-6 against Cleveland. But they have a winning record against the Rays, the Mariners, the Yankees, and the Rangers. And so people say to us all the time, yeah, if they make the playoffs, so what? They're not a World Series contender. But they have beaten four of the six playoff teams. And you know, these are smaller sample sizes, and it is what it is. But the quick give up speaks to two things. To me, one is the absolute depth of the scars of May that probably carry over to the end of last season. That eroded faith that this is a dangerous baseball team in any way. And yet, it was a baseball team that last year was like an inning, the right pitch, the right timed hit away from going to the ALCS. Now, there's no question that they have flaws that have been totally exposed this year. But to have a winning record against playoff teams in the American League, and you can say what you want. Like, the idea that the American League isn't particularly strong, it might be very valid. Sure. But all you have to be is better. You're measured relevant to the competition. That's what matters. And I would say keeping Skubal and getting to the World Series, whatever happens, happens, is worth it. But we're in such a weird place because you back yourself into the, many people will think the only thing that makes it worth it is winning the World Series. And I get that line of thinking.
8: Yeah, I do too. And yet, we're all, I think most baseball fans are aligned thinking the Dodgers are going to be the team that wins the World Series, right? That they're the most complete team.
7: Yeah.
8: They're the first team to 60 wins this year in baseball. I mean, they're great. And they just reload. They could lose three guys and it wouldn't matter to them because they can just reload. And then their minor league system is stocked. I kind of feel like this is heading down the same path that the NBA did, where everyone was saying, oh, Oklahoma City's going to kill everybody. And then, oh, well, if it's not Oklahoma City, it's going to be San Antonio. Right. A team from the West, they're just too good. The Eastern Conference doesn't have it. And then the team that makes out of the Eastern Conference is the New York Knicks. And we're like, the

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3: Now, I know this team isn't World Series caliber, yet we've given you the numbers of the playoff teams right now in the American League. The Tigers only have a losing record against one of them. Only one of them has a winning record against the Tigers. And everybody else, you know, they've either to 500 with the White Sox and they have a winning record against the Rangers, the Mariners, the Rays, Yankees. I think that's it. Yep. But anyway, the point is, if they add and address weaknesses, could they, without having to sell the farm, could they put together a resume to win the American League that makes you believe they could win the American League? They won again. That's another data point. As you pointed out, the wheels could come off at any time because they have had long stretches of awful play. But Burchie, in his story that we're referencing and have talked about and is linked at DougAndGator971, suggested names. Here's what he writes. Should they go shopping for relievers ahead of the deadline? Aroldis Chapman, Garrett Whitlock, Josh Hader. Should they be shopping for a right-handed bat they eschewed at last year's deadline and again this offseason? Old friend Isak Paredes, Taylor Ward, heck, Jeremy Pena. If they decide to go for it, shouldn't they be shopping for both, meaning a reliever and a right-handed bat? He writes, yes, this was the approach the Angels took in 2023 to maximize what they knew would be their final season with Ohtani. Yes, it blew up in their face. A key difference? The Tigers, per Fangraphs, have twice as good a chance of making the playoffs now, 28.5%, as the Angels did at the deadline in 2023. So a stronger resume than that Angel team had is what is implied there. Any of those names float your boat?
4: I'm interested in actually, and there's interest in all of them to degrees. When you look at and see what Taylor Ward has done, he is a guy who's hit a bunch of home runs in his career over the last several years, certainly. Having a little bit of a down year this year, but yet, okay, is he gettable? Is he with Baltimore, right? So Baltimore is having a miserable season.
3: And yet they're ahead of the Tigers.
4: Yeah, well, right, exactly. But it's about how are they playing?
3: Yeah, you know? Yeah, sure.
4: And Tigers are playing great right now. So, I think there is a consideration there. Paredes, our old friend Isak Paredes, has some versatility playing around the infield. And there's interest there. I mean, I always like Isak Paredes. But again, it's going to come down to the price. The Jeremy Pena stuff feels like that's just a... Like, there's no way that that's going to be. And he's a shortstop only. What does that change? I mean, you could shuffle things around easily, right? Pena could be your shortstop. McGonagall's your third baseman. You move Colt Keith back over to second base, and you're trading Gleyber Torres, right? And that works out. And all these guys are either rentals or they're still signed through, I think it's 2028 is their earliest year as for free agency. The name that I was looking at, when I just started thinking about this, I look at the teams that are out of it. And in the American League, in the National League, there are a handful of teams that are out of it. Cincinnati, I think, is out of it. That's safe to say. Spencer Steer is an outfielder for them. He plays outfield and also plays a little infield for them. His numbers against left-handed pitching are really good. Hits .324 this year with a 1,044 OPS. His on-base percentage is .427. All this against lefties in a decent sample size of 68 at-bats against lefties this year. It's the third most at-bats against the lefty that a Cincinnati player has. It's something like that. All right, this guy's had 20 home runs a year for the last, I think, 3 years. He's done it. He's got pop in a bat. But to me, this is just platoon player. Need an extra outfielder? A guy who can play third base if you need to, third or first base if you need to. This is a guy that can do that. And it's platoon. So he's the right-handed version. Have him hit against lefties. Kerry Carpenter hits against righties and work from there. It's just another bat. It's like, is this an upgrade over Matt Vierling in terms of plate appearances? And the answer is a resounding yes. Hell yes, he is. Is he good defensively? I have no idea.

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3: Okay, if you missed the first hour, a lot of Tiger talk to get the show started today. And Scooble, interesting comments last night. Is he really is pushing that he wants this team to go for it this year? He wants this team to make a run. He wants the team to add. And, you know, it's, in many ways, it's applaudable. And in many ways, of course, it's selfish. Like, you know, it's a player that is probably least vested in the Tigers' future. One of the players. I mean, why does he care about future assets? There is a good chance he won't be here. And it, you know, we want our players to want to win. There's also sort of the, hey, you could also sign here. I mean, you could stay here.
4: Perhaps stay here.
3: Can I interest you in a long-term relationship?
4: But a luxury studio apartment.
3: So it's, you know, we've been debating whether or not the merits of it is we get another data point yesterday that they still look like a good team. This stretch of play, it's continued to make this a conversation that is going to probably be the sports story of July in Detroit. Paul behind the glass, who's answering phones today, you are a sell Scooble at all costs kind of guy. Is that a way to describe it?
5: Yes.
3: Okay. And so you've heard all this. You've probably been sitting back there pulling your hair out. But you
4: don't
3: are
4: do
3: not.
4: That, Paul. That's not advisable.
3: Actually, I kind of like it, to be honest with you. But anyway.
4: Paul wears hats anyway, so I guess.
3: That's a good point. Anyway, your thoughts on everything that we've said.
5: Well, I understand fans wanting to root for their team to do well. And I do think the Tigers are in a position where they can do some things because of how bad the league is, but it is only because of how bad the rest of the American League is. I push back on a little bit about, too, that they have winning records against good teams because they haven't really played the Yankees. They played the faux Yankees until Stanton and Judge are in the lineups against the Tigers. They didn't really beat the Yankees.
4: Okay. But does that matter when you look at back at May and teams that beat the Tigers, they beat the faux Tigers because the Tigers didn't have Gleyber Torres or Tarek Skubal or Casey Mize for a period of time or all these other players that have been hurt?
5: Yeah, well, I think those teams just assumed they were beating a bad team because the Tigers were a bad team, and they're still a bad team technically.
3: You know, the one point you make, I think it's true. I think the American League is weak. But isn't the only thing that's important is how you are relevant to the competition?
5: Yes, I mean, that is true. I'll say this. The reason I'm a trade Scooble at all costs is because I'm not risking the potential to just do what they've done the last 2 years and getting nothing for Scooble but a comp pick, because fans are going to tell me, oh, well, we got McGonagall with a comp pick, so look how great this is. Most first-round picks in Major League Baseball never see the majors. I'd rather trade Scooble for guys that are at least on the verge of playing in the majors or are already in the majors.
4: I don't like him, Doug, but I agree with what he says.
3: In terms of comp pick?
4: I love Paul.
3: If anybody says the comp pick is valuable because McGonagall was a comp pick, it's a ridiculous argument.
4: Yeah, I haven't heard that one. But like Paul, I mean, I think Paul and I both agree on this. I would trade Scooble, get a haul of prospects in return, and I'd also buy. You can go out there and you've got your own prospects that you can sell off to get hopefully at least a bat and at least one exceptional bullpen arm.
3: So it's funny. I think adding to the roster is like taking your money and putting it in a mutual fund, an investment that you think could pay dividends for you, but there's no guarantees. Selling Scooble and trying to buy feels like you're buying a lottery ticket with your money. You're weakening your team by

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0: going to be back. There's just, and I'm not, I'm mad at Yzerman for being in this predicament in the first place. I'm not mad at Yzerman if he doesn't trade Larkin because he's looking out for the best interest of the Red Wings. And, if you don't get an offer that is, you're happy with, as was said by Elliot Freeman 2 days ago, and we played it on the air at the time, no trade is better than a bad trade. Now, am I mad at Yzerman for being in this jam in the first place? Of course, but, and then somehow hoping that he turns it around, but it just, I don't have a lot of faith in that. With that said, we spent a lot of time talking about the Scoobal comments last night. Interesting words saying he wants to add, and, it feels a little bit hypocritical for a guy that isn't, willing to make a long-term commitment to the organization, and he's trying to get the organization to do something that might impact it long-term. But I can't be mad at him for wanting to win. Hell, I mean, if they add something and they go out and they make a serious run at the American League, that feels like something we'd all be in favor of. Although some people aren't. Like, some people want him to sell and still do. In spite of the way they played the last month and a half, and the scars from May run deep. There is no doubt about it.
1: They do. But if you go back and look at May and you recognize that of Scoobal, Mize, and Melton, those three starting pitchers made a total of 5 starts the entire month of May. Those three. With no Scoobal starts, by the way. And the 5 starts you got were outstanding by both pitchers. The last one happened to be cut short 4 innings for Casey Mize before he got hurt and missed the next couple weeks. The entire month of May, they played basically without Gleyber Torres except for a couple of games. So you're talking about major players that weren't available to them and big-time contributors, obviously. Should they have gone as bad as they did? Of course not. But, I mean, I'm not saying this team would have won 20 out of 30 games that month either, but it sure would have been a hell of a lot better than the 4 or 6 games that they won.
0: Let's get back to your open line calls. We go to Mark in Detroit is next. Hello, Mark.
2: Okay. Hey, what's up with you? I look at the Pistons. People look at what they did. Okay, they haven't did nothing major, but I look at the roster. I mean, OKC win because they got 4 players that's shooting 40% now from 3. I think Gary Harris, I think he's going to be stretched and Wade. But Torrey and Prince, they can play him at backup power forward. He's a 40% three-point shooter. And they had to free up some more money for Durham because I think Durham is going to want at least $40 million. So, but I still think there's one more move coming. So what about DeMar DeRosa? And how much money do we actually have to spend on the – I think we got $7 or $8 million left after we give them $40 million.
1: I think – it depends what they're going to give Jalen Duren.
0: Yep.
1: But it's like $45 million, I think, that they have right now before
0: they got an exception
1: tax
0: as well. I mean, DeMar DeRozan can score. He would not be the shooter that – but if you're right about the shooting. If you look at the major players that they have added, and I'm not sure I'd include Gary Harris in that group at this point in his career, but John Collins – he can shoot it. Isaiah Joe, he can shoot it. Torian Prince, he can shoot it. They haven't moved on from Duncan Robinson yet.
2: Yeah.
0: So they've got, it's like we're going to have the same core three that they believe in, and we're going to add a lot more shooting around them, appears to be the offseason plan so far.
2: Right. They were 29th in shooting. If they could shoot the ball, they would have beat the Cleveland. But I still think they need to go out and get one more playmaker. I still think there's one more move because they got 16 players under contract. Gary Harris is going to be moved. That's going to get them 15, but with Durham, it's going to be 16. So, has Duncan Robinson, had they accepted his option or what? I haven't heard nothing about that.
0: I mean, as far as I know, Duncan Robinson is going to be back at this point. I mean, it's a fascinating question that is on the to-do list today, and I guess you've kind of sparked the conversation. What do you think Trajan is going to do next? And everybody, like, seriously, national writers, Kevin O'Connor from Yahoo, what's next for the Pistons? Got to be something bigger brewing. He tweeted that today. Jack Weinbach, an NBA writer, he thinks they're after somebody that we will get to in a minute. But you start thinking about, what do you think it is? Because they have another move to be made. Like, I was talking to Evan and Stoney do the Restore the Floor Piston podcast.
1: Yep.
0: 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So, covers this team on a regular basis.

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3: Junior, mostly fan-driven. There was the Tyler Hero thing that was out there. And now Jake Weinbach, NBA writer, says Detroit appears to be preparing for a larger move in addition to resolving Jalen Duren's restricted free agent. I would closely monitor the Pistons as a potential suitor for Peyton Watson. Fourth-year player, Denver, restricted free agent, an emerging player who has been more and more productive as his years have gone on. Interesting.
4: He took a big leap this past season. Fourth year in the league, he has gotten better in every category, seemingly every season. Starting in scoring, came into the league, didn't play much, 3 points a game, then jumped up to 7 points, then to 8 points. And last year, 14.6. Mm-hmm. That's significant. It comes with a significant hike in the number of shots he takes per game. Last year it was 6.3, and this past season it was 10.8 shots per game. He's knocked down 41% of his three-pointers last year on 3.6 attempts per game. So it's not a terribly small sample size. 73% from the free throw line, you like that. 5 rebounds, you like that. I like the 1.1 blocks and almost a steal per game. Those two numbers defensively tells me he can be responsible a little bit there too. I mean, I don't know what the cost is, but it seems like this would be a nice player. Another one along the margins.
3: The question is this along the margins, or is this trying to get on board a player that his career arc was like Chris Middleton, who like slowly blossomed into an important player on a championship team? And I'm intrigued by this. Arrow seems to be pointing up. Denver has made it a priority to bring him back. But could that be the move that Trajan is war chesting, this an offer for this restricted free agent?
4: Could be. I also have questions about his health. The last 2 years, he's played 68 games and 54 games respectively.
3: Did he play in the playoffs? I'm not sure if he played in the playoffs.
4: I don't think he played in the playoffs this year.
3: I have to look that up. Anyway, that feels like a move.
4: He did not.
3: Feels like a move that, yeah, it could potentially make them better, could potentially be getting on board a player who's coming into his own at just the right time.
4: In the Big Ten zone.
3: Okay. It's obviously going to be, when you say that, a Pac-12 team.
4: It's a Big Ten team.
3: It's going to be a former Pac-12 team. And I'm going to say not USC because it's basketball, probably not Washington. So Oregon or UCLA. Then I'll go Oregon.
4: You chose poorly.
3: Did I?
4: UCLA.
3: Okay. There you go. Anyway.
4: No, but it sounds like there's something there. Young player. He's only 23. Like I said, he's gotten better every season statistically. Mm-hmm. And then took a big jump. So maybe it is somebody that develops him. He played 29 minutes a game last year.
3: All right. Let's get to some feedback. If you want to keep talking Pistons, 248-539-9797. Only way the Tigers should go all in with Scooble is if he re-signs with them before the deadline.
4: Well, that's not going to happen.
3: Okay, would you put it at 0.0?
4: Did he re-sign before?
3: Yeah, there's no chance. Not even...
4: Before what? The trade deadline,
3: yeah.
4: I put it at 0.0.
3: Okay. I don't. But I don't think it's likely.
4: If you ripped your heart out of your chest...
3: Okay.
4: And focused only on your brain. You think there is any sliver of a chance?
3: I know I would be thinking about the new CBA. I'd be thinking a lot about the new CBA if it were me. But I mean, look, that doesn't seem to bother him. I believe Scooble is the Tiger player representative, so he's probably well aware of the talks and what's going on more than most, but I would be considering
4: that. May not be an insignificant fact.
3: It might not be, no. The Tigers team has become fun to watch. They're playing exciting baseball, and Dirk said last night, it's time for the bullpen to go on a roll. That's from Christian. Well,

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0: Hey, this is Reba McEntire, and I wanted to talk to you about a serious problem right here in our own backyard. 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
10: All right, so Birchie Kid did a story on our website, 971theticket.com. It's been linked through Twitter. We retweeted it because it's fascinating. He was talking, and this we found out later, exclusively with Tarek Skubal.
11: An exclusive.
10: Do we have the sound? This is admittedly, you know, it's hard to. The clubhouse was loud last night, and we'll read it for people who can't hear it, that can't make it out. But when where this team is in the season and what he wants to have happen next, when the topic came up with Birchie standing there, here's what Skubal had to say after last night's win.
12: Hopefully the decision makers see that we're a very good team and it's not sell at the deadline, it's add, you know, like we're a really good team and we've proven that, you know, there's so many guys in this room that have proven that we can go on a run that like we did in 24.
10: Okay, that was hopefully the decision makers see that we're a very good team and it's not sell at the deadline, it's add. I think we're a really good team, and there's so many guys in this room that have proven we can go out on a run like we did in 24. We can go on a run like we did in 24. Now, what he's referencing there, of course, is the 24 team got white hot in August and into September and made the playoffs. This team has been pretty damn hot the last month and a week here, and have made it a debate. Like, you know, they've gone from 16 games under to 9 games under. And the American League isn't particularly strong. It's got this middle class that the Tigers are trying to you know, get back into that grouping and maybe make the playoffs. And, you know, you can sit here and you can say, well, their bad play has eroded faith. And that's fair. Like, and I always say everyone's feelings is authentic to themselves. I'm not mad at you if you have given up and you don't think the wise thing to do is even talk about whether or not this team should add. Skubal wants to add. Now, Skubal saying this is a little bit

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6: Doug Karsh, Scott Anderson, 97.1. Scoobal, after the game last night, told our Will Birchfield in a story that's posted on 97.1 The Ticket and linked through our Twitter page at DougGator971. He wants the Tigers to add. He wants them to go for it. There's absolutely nothing wrong with that, okay? But I could tell some people are mad about it. Like, hey, dude, why don't you sign with this team if you care so much? But, you know, it's unfortunately that's the business that is just part of the game. And, you know, you want if your best player wants your team to win the World Series, how can you possibly be mad at him? And he's thinking what he would like to see them do. Now, with that said, I think any decision at this point would be foolish to lock into any position, whether it be to sell or to buy. They're playing like the best team in the American League for a good stretch here. And if they keep it up, I think an addition could be justifiable. But they'd have to keep it up. And as you pointed out, I believe last hour, everything could unravel in the next few days.
7: Sure.
6: It could quickly come undone.
7: I mean, we've seen it happen, but they're in a nice little stretch here. I think it's awfully important to win the first game of every series, because it stops doom and gloom from setting in too much. Like, if they go out and lose tonight, which I think would be bad, but at least they won last night. So now you're battling for the series in game three. Mm-hmm. Win the game tonight, you've got the series. There's like, it's a weight lifted off your chest, off your shoulders, however you want, wherever the weight lies, and go out there and take care of game three. But tonight they've got an excellent chance with Troy Melton on the mound, whose ERA is below 2.1 this year. He's been outstanding. Take care of business. Keep going and chipping away at that awful deficit you've built because of what happened in May.
6: Let's go to Al in Detroit. You're next. Hello, Al.
8: How you doing?
6: What's up?
8: So it's really simple. When we watched the Tigers back in the 70s, we didn't give up on Trammell, Whitaker, and Gibson and all those guys. We stuck with them. This new concept is so crazy that we want to excel our players. Your best player wants to win. Absolutely, we want to win, and we should win. We need to keep them and just stick with it. When you go out and go get new young kids and trade them away, you still got to get rid of Torque, Colt, and all these other guys. So why would you keep rebuilding and rebuilding? The good teams never rebuild. Look at the Rams. They went out and got Stafford. Next year they went added more players.
6: Al, just real quick, you do realize that Scoobal's contract is up and he hired a super agent that probably wants to take him elsewhere.
8: Well, power to him. God bless him, because he deserves it. It's a screwed up system. Okay, they keep the guys in the minor league 6 years. The poor guy finally got to be good. He was a 13th round pick. I hope he gets every million he deserves.
6: But you're saying you don't understand why they're going to get rid of him. They're going to get rid of him
8: I understand they're going to get rid of him. But in all honesty, we're fans. We're supposed to be irrational. We're supposed to want them to win. If the best player wants to win, and they have – look, we're 6 games behind the Chicago White Sox. Dennis Green said, it's Chicago. We know who they are. This is the same thing. Chicago White Sox are terrible. Any chance that you as a fan, you should be – we never would sell out on a team. But today it's become a new thing. Talk radio, talk about giving you – but we've made a fool out of this guy for saying he wants to win and he's your best guy. Of course he's going to get $300 million. The system is screwed up where only three teams can pay.
6: Who's made a fool? What?
8: I said we've made a fool of him because

0: fighting for something, it just feels unlikely. And age has caught up to him. And you know, it's harder to come back when you're...
1: It's been talked about for years. Hey, Justin Verlander coming out of the bullpen, could he do that? Yeah. Could he pull a John Smoltz and change things up? And who knows? I mean, right now he's still an unknown when he's going to come back from this recent hamstring issue that he's got, that he doesn't feel right on the mound. And, you know, when he does come back, is he going to have his velocity? Is he going to be effective at all with secondary pitches? I don't know. Don't know what to expect at this point. So I have no expectations.
0: 248-539-9797. It's Carson Anderson, 97.1.
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0: right there is the play-by-play crew. Sometimes there's a producer there. The producers often know John, and they will put signs up through the glass mocking John.
1: Okay.
0: Yes, that's which good. Is awesome. And I enjoy the hell out of that. Especially one dude from the Big Ten Network who just trashes John all the time with little messages through the glass. With that said, yes, Herbie's a good dude, and his...
1: I mean, he's got tons of free time, right?
0: Not busy at all. I don't know that I've ever seen him take his dog into the actual booth. He may have, but he's pretty famously a dog guy and posts on social media his dogs all the time. And there's been times we've seen him with his dogs on the field at like national championship games. So I assume that, you know, Herbie brings the dogs on the PJ with him. And
1: yeah, I think he brings his dog Peter with him all the time.
0: Yep.
1: To all the...
0: Did Peter pass? Well, I thought one of them...
1: One of them did, but not Peter. Peter was he's the recent star. I forget what the other dog was, but they're all golden retrievers. They're all beautiful. So I just... And I'm seeing
0: you're
1: video
0: a big,
1: one.
0: You're a big dog guy. Yeah. I mean, look, I feel as if, you know, you should be there. You're a big dog guy.
1: Yeah, maybe the thing is to find out what game he's going to be at. Maybe I'll have to endure a trip.
0: Yeah, since the Big Ten is all in bed now with Fox... We don't see the ABC and ESPN crews as much or often at all. What are the non-conference games? They're all at home. Sometimes you get on the road. Like, was I believe at Oklahoma, might have been an ESPN ABC game, might have been the last chance. I don't remember, but yeah, we don't get to see the ABC crew quite as much.
1: He does pro football though, right?
0: What's that?
1: He still does pro football.
0: Yes, he does. He does the Thursday night Amazon games.
1: So do the Lions have a Thursday night Amazon game?
0: Oh, because you could do this yourself.
1: This is what I'm looking at.
0: Yeah, you can meet Peter. It's funny.
1: It's so weird. Colin, I love the name Peter. Is a dog? It's great.
0: Well, not very different than your dog. Both named after characters from the movie, from the TV show Family Guy.
1: Oh, I didn't even think of that. Peter and Lois.
0: Mm-hmm.
1: Together.
0: You could get in Family Guy. Lois is married to Peter, and so you can bring along your Lois to meet Herbie's Peter.
1: Don't ever say that again. Don't ever say that again. Somehow we walked into one of the funnier things you've ever said. Yeah, they don't play. The only Thursday game they play outside of Thanksgiving is at Buffalo, so that's not going to happen. All right. Anyway, sorry. To derail things.
0: Yeah, it's okay. I'm used to it. Justin Verlander has just released a statement. I was out of the studio. Did he have it in the update?
1: No, I don't think he did.
0: Okay, this is JV's statement as he has been named to the Legends. He's been getting the American League Legends spot for the All-Star game. I want to thank the commissioner for incredible honor being selected to the All-Star game. The opportunity to attend once again is something I'll cherish and will be an incredibly special moment for me and my family. This season has challenged me in ways I hadn't experienced before, both physically and mentally. I've always believed that as long as I could compete at the level I expected myself, I'd keep playing. I never wanted to retire because of a milestone, a number, or a date on the calendar. I wanted the game to tell me when it was time. Over the last several months, I've realized that time has come. While I'm fully committed to giving my team everything I have the rest of this season, I've decided this will be my last. It's fitting that I get to finish where it all started with the Detroit Tigers, the organization that drafted me and gave me my first opportunity. Baseball has given me more than I could have imagined. It taught me discipline, resilience, and the value of continuing to adapt and evolve. I've been fortunate to play with and against incredible players for outstanding organizations and compete in front of fans who deeply appreciate the game. To every teammate, coach, player, clubhouse attendant, and fan who's been part of this journey, thank you. It's been a privilege to share the field with you, to my family, especially my wife, Kate. Thank you for standing beside me through every season, every rehab, and every high and low. I couldn't have done it without you. It's time for the next chapter. But first, I'm excited to finish this season the only way I know how, with everything I've got. Justin Verlander.
1: So, retirement after the season.
0: Yep.
1: Yeah, and he's going to, he will apparently attend the game. That's what the first paragraph says, right?
0: Mm-hmm.
1: Okay. Interesting he's getting this out of the way now. And it was, I guess it's his hand forced to get it out of the way because of the announcement that he's name to this, or did he in

0: It's based off of, I mean, there's actually a movie called Wonderland.
1: Yeah, and that was actually a murder, but
0: yeah, with Val Kilmer in it.
1: Was there a murder in the movie Boogie Nights, or was just failed robbery?
0: Robbery.
1: Yeah, you leave the back door. I like it. Anyway, the point is, it's such a terrible, terrible gong show of a plan. Like, hard to believe that somebody who seemed to be pretty good dude got himself wrapped up in this. Good Lord. 248-539-9797. More of your phone calls and feedback coming up. Carson Anderson, 97.1. Hey, the hottest day of the week just got hotter. 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

0: off 79.3% of pitches outside the strike zone. Among every player over the last 20 years, no one has posted a better career rate with a minimum of 300 at-bats.
1: He's got an eye.
0: Like, that's historic.
1: That is historic. Well, when you realize that all these, the numbers he's putting up there and these milestones he's hitting, whatever, even the one you just mentioned about the on base two times in a game, mm-hmm. with 53 times in a season, he's tied with Shohei Ohtani with that. And trailing Nick Kurtz, who's got a 400 on base percentage.
0: Right.
1: I mean, he's had an amazing rookie season.
0: Let's see here. I have one more fact, but I don't know if I can confirm it.
1: Rico, you ready for Thanksgiving afternoon?
2: Oh, yeah. Arkansas. Yeah. I mean, why not? I got to do the pre-show earlier that day, so I'm just going to make a day of it.
0: It's going to be a long day.
2: Not really. We do the pre-show from here because B-Dubs is closed, so go home.
0: Oh, that's right. Thanksgiving.
2: Cook, eat, and either do an early or a late dinner.
0: Well, yeah. You're adaptable.
2: Right.
1: If nothing else, Rico is flexible.
2: Here's a bit, like, now, I get, like, Gator, I don't know, like, because you'll probably go to the game,
1: mm-hmm.
2: and are you just going to go roll over to the other game?
1: No.
2: And just see everybody when you see them?
1: Because it's too long of a time with a dog and that whole situation. I mean, I suppose I could make arrangements to have somebody come and let the dog out at some point. And,
0: who?
1: Thank you.
0: Answer Gator. Or somebody no. Gator knows.
1: Right. It ends up being a family day, so I'd like to. Unfortunately, the Spartans are going to go on the wayside on that one, more than likely. I wish the game were at night.
2: Well, see, I guess I'll be at home, so I'll be watching the Lions game, so then I can just leave.
1: And then you can, yes.
2: Because while everybody's leaving downtown, I'll be coming in, so it'll be a lot easier.
0: That's the grain?
2: That's the dream, man. But it's funny, I'm listening to you guys talking about McGonagall, right, mm-hmm. I assume. I do wonder at what point does the water find its level, or are you really watching something special? Is this kid going to be that?
1: I keep waiting for it, and it hasn't happened, knock on wood. He just looks different.
2: Right, like, you know what? Yeah, I remember his first year, and it never plateaued. It just kept going.
0: Yeah, I mean, he could be getting better.
1: So, I hope so.
2: I try not to over-exaggerate. Pistons, in case you're wondering.
0: You got some Piston talk?
2: Yeah, you know, what's next for them? Also, Scooble wants to buy. We got a
0: stay safe, treat each other with respect. 97.1.
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8: Oh, hi diddly do, neighbors. All right, let's get to work. Can't believe we're here. But I'm going to play some audio for you. And then we're going to talk about it, and people are going to get angry and not think for themselves, and it's going to be a hoot nanny. Paul Sarah, you look great today. All right, let's just do this. Can we just play the audio? A guy that I don't even like talking about, a guy that I don't even care if he's here or not anymore, a guy who this is like number one with a bullet of things I don't want to talk about anymore. Anything that start with the word Tarek and end with the word Scoobal, here we are. Because Scoobal spoke last night. Now, they beat the brain-dead A's and drop fly balls and win 6-2. God bless. Fantastic. Now you're only 9 under .500. Good for you. But Scoobal spoke after the game.
9: Right.
8: And he said some things. And that's the crux of the matter, because the hair on my neck really stood up with this. Because, well, take a listen to this, and then I'm going to explain to you why I feel the way I feel. What?
9: And folks, you got to realize this must be good, David, because Mike,
8: I do not want to,
9: has come out of retirement. He has put down the Afghan, and he is joining us for this topic.
8: I don't want to do this, but I have to do it. All right.
9: We'll keep the rocker warm for you.
8: Here's Scoobal on the trade deadline and what he wants the team to do.
10: Hopefully the decision makers see that we're a very good team, and it's not sell at the deadline, it's add, you know, like we're a really good team, and we've proven that, you know, there's so many guys in this room that have proven that we can go on a run that like we did in 24.
8: Wow. Wow. The lack of self-awareness is just, wow. Oh, man. So, let me see. I'll try to be nice about this, okay? First things first. Oh, you want them to buy? Then sign a contract. Here, I'll do you one better. Oh, you want them to buy? Interesting. Do you know why buying is even a question? Because we don't even know if you're going to be here. Hold on. Let me do you one better. Aren't you the same guy who wouldn't even negotiate with this franchise, putting them into a lame duck situation in the first place? Here's the problem in all this. Had you signed your deal, you'd have every right to stand at that locker, drop trowel, and demand they buy, because you would have planted a flag here. But you didn't do that. Mm-hmm. You don't get to do this. This is where I get so annoyed. It's athletes wanting their cake and eat it too. They just want to have everything at all times. You wouldn't even talk to this team. You allowed your agent to basically fart in the team's face, go out and do nursery rhymes, Scooby-Dooby-Doo. I mean, do you understand? You know what? No, you don't understand. You don't. There's no self-awareness from today's athletes. You do not get to make those demands. You don't want to be here. Because if you wanted to be here, you could have told Boris, make me a tiger for life, or you're fired. You didn't do that. So I am fine with you betting on you and wanting your money. That's your prerogative. But you no longer get to do this. This is what I can't stand in today's sports. You don't want to be here. I'm not making decisions that affect the next 5 years of this franchise. Well, you'll be an effing.

0: Malibu with a $50 million home because the Dodgers paid you $400 million. You don't have to live with those results. You are gone. You're not here. So if I buy and it doesn't work, you don't pay the price. This franchise does. That is the folly in all of this. And I want to use a different F word that rhymes with duck several times in this. Rico, the whole problem with these conversations are we're going to make a five-year decision on 5 weeks of baseball. Mm-hmm. If he had so much as kept the door open to being here, if they were actually attempting to talk, if there were anything out there that said, Boris, at the behest of Tarek Skubal, they're trying to work something out, this would be okay. Had he signed, I'd stand and applaud this. This is what a leader does.
1: Right. This is what we beg all of our athletes to say, make the room better. But he didn't. And he's because he's enjoying right now, and he's caught up in the moment, and he wants to keep this moment going, I guess, for his final swan song before he walks out the door. But you're right. And it was just so simple when you said it. It's like I said, it's like the person who invented the post-it note. You know what? It was so simple, we all should have done it. Tarek, if you really feel that way, sign a deal. And if you sign the deal, I think you'll get your wish because now we can be buyers because we know he's going
0: to
1: be here.
0: But he doesn't want to be here. But he wants, you to fluff him, buy a bunch of stuff. And look, I don't mind the idea that you have to buy. I just don't need to hear it from him. I don't need it. You don't want to be here. You don't get to make that appeal because you don't have to live with it. If they buy and you blow out, if they buy and you have a bad day, if they buy and don't make the playoffs, don't go on a run, now they lose you for nothing and they bought. And meanwhile, you still get to sign your $400 million deal. You don't get to do that. Mm-hmm. That's the problem I have in all of it. He doesn't want to be here, ergo, I don't want to hear you. You can pitch your six innings. But you started to lose this town when you opted out of the Seattle game. And then you really lost this town when your agent was out there doing a helicopter dance and doing Dr. Seuss rhymes. And then all the reports come out. You're not even willing to talk to the team. And now...
1: Don't forget about the world tour he took.
0: Sure.
1: Sitting courtside at every game he possibly could to say... Don't talk to me about
0: that. You know what? You're right. He did the same thing Aaron Rodgers used to do, where he'd go to the Kentucky Derby, put himself where all the cameras could find him, and then, well, Aaron doesn't want to talk. Then go sit in a corner. Exactly. You're at the Kentucky Derby.
1: Exactly.
0: And here's the other one. He did that World Baseball Classic thing that really frosted a lot of people's tips.
1: Yeah.
0: I would love to know from Tiger fans your response to it. Because you can't tell me he's some kind of team leader. He don't want to be here. That's like Dylan Larkin, while demanding a trade, asking Iserman to go get him help. Huh? You're not going to be here. You don't want to be here. When you won't talk to the team and you won't negotiate with the team, you don't want to be here. Mm-hmm. I don't blame the team in this regard. I don't. They want some ridiculous fugazi $400 million. I would... Scott Harris should be launched into space if he paid $400 million. If Skubal wanted to be here, that asking price would be more reasonable. He'd still have more money than he could ever spend. I mean, guys, no offense. This guy's not that much better than Max Fried. And Max Fried signed 8 at 218. Here, keep the change. Here's 8 at 300. He would fart in your face. You don't want to be here. So pardon me if I don't want to hear that. Because if he were signed... he'd be doing his damn job. He'd be out here stumping to go get help. But when you're going to walk out that door, why the hell do you get to ask? Oh, and by the way, if I got to hear about 2024 again, I'm going to slam my head into a urinal. Oh, we've proven we can do it. We did it in 24. Great. The Patriots proved they could come back from 28-3 in a Super Bowl. I guess they should start every game down 28-3, right?
1: Well, David, I know what to get Mike for your birthday. I'm getting you a helmet, buddy, because you're going to hear about that whole 24 thing for the rest of the summer. It is the reason why, you can't sell this team off. You can't do this because you remember what happened just 2 years ago.
0: They can do whatever they want.
1: Don't let the Tigers get hot.
0: That's fine. Do whatever you want. Leave me out of it.
1: But no.
0: Do it. I didn't write them off. I told you the AL is historically bad. Do whatever you want.
1: No, but as I said,

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13: Hopefully the decision makers see that we're a very good team and it's not sell at the deadline, it's add, you know, like we're a really good team and we've proven that, you know, there's so many guys in this room that have proven that we can go on a run that like we did in 24.
14: Says the guy who won't negotiate with the team. Says the guy whose agent has basically done everything in his power to plan every story on the planet to get him out of here. That's before we get into all the fans being in their feelings because he pulled himself from the Mariner game. And he did the WBC tour, which nobody liked. And he did the tour around town that nobody liked. Mm-hmm. You're not going to be here. You don't get to say that. You had every opportunity to be here. You never even negotiated with the team. Who are we kidding? Give me, I don't want to hear it. Like, I am so annoyed. And the 2024 thing, then good. You know what? Why don't we kick it like it's 2024? Sell and go on a run. Because that's what happened, Tarek. They sold. They sold your teammate, Jack Flaherty. Just enough. Here, from the Rico Beard Research Institute, brought to you by his fake high school. The Tigers currently have worse odds to win the AL than Cape Verde did of beating Argentina.
15: Just to put things in perspective. Tigers of what, plus 2,500? And, correct. Yeah, Cape Verde was only plus 1,300.
14: What a value. The point is, nothing's impossible, but I cannot make a five-year decision based on the wants of a guy who won't be here for five more months. You just can't run a business that way. So, that's it. I'm done. I'll get to the callers. David, Paul, talk, texts, something.
16: A text comes in and says, Mike, do you live in my house? My potty training toddler just had fun on my table 10 minutes ago.
14: See?
16: Can't confirm. It totally feels like scuba wanting to buy.
14: That's why I'm exhausted by this team. Pick a lane, in the ball or on the floor. At least I know how to act accordingly. This team, best record since this, worst record since that. Best since this, best since that. That's, again, the kids potty trained, and all of a sudden, why is that on my car hood?
16: I agree, Mike. I agree, Mike. Scuba making those comments really didn't sit well with me. It's so disingenuous to say you hope the team adds at the deadline when you've got 1 foot out of the door.
14: Correct. And look, I have not knocked him for wanting to get some ridiculous amount of money. But it takes away your ability to say certain things, do certain things. Mm-hmm. You don't get to have it both ways. Think about this. Oh, this is the equivalent of you're getting a divorce, but she wants a diamond necklace in the middle of divorce proceedings. Wait, so you get the diamond necklace and you're leaving? Mm-hmm. And I get stuck with that bill?
15: Yes.
14: Yeah, nah.
15: Makes total sense.
14: Nah.
15: To him?
14: Nah.
15: I don't think he realized. He's caught up in the emotion. He's caught up in the moment.

0: really good for the next few years to get rid of Scooble.
1: Amen.
0: And because I believe that they have the staff with my, I love Montero in the bullpen. I think Montero should be at their closer. I think if Montero would have been their closer from the beginning of the year, they're within three games of first place.
1: I don't know I don't know who Montero hurt, but why he's not in the rotation. It's like the guy has simply done nothing but get better. And he's a real development success story for the franchise. And I hear what you're saying. He could be a weapon in the pen. But, Chad, if you trade Scooble, I have no qualms where Montero go out and give me five rock-solid innings every fifth day. And Troy Melton is quickly becoming another version of an ace. You have Framber Valdez. Mm-hmm. You have Casey Mize. You have the pitching. I'm not going to lose Scooble for a comp pick. I'm not.
0: No, and I don't mind waiting to the last minute because injuries happen. God, I mean, I don't want this to happen, but if somebody on the Dodgers pitching staff gets hurt, that's just going to make Scooble's worth go through the roof. But I don't mind waiting till the last minute, but it's got to get done. They have to get players now, not picks, because baseball is so hard to predict what any player is going to do. Anyhow,
1: but they're not going to do it.
2: But Chad, here's a problem with waiting for the last minute. Injuries go both ways. Let's just put it like that. So you don't.
1: You don't want to say that part out loud, but I understand, and you're right. Look, Chad, you got to understand one thing. The two things I didn't do, never wrote them off because I told you the AL is terrible. It's awful. They were never going to be far enough out of it to just pull the plug on the season. And I told you, they're not going to trade school. I told the guys, catered lunch. Hell, I'll rent a tuxedo for you. I don't care. I don't think they're trading him.
2: We're good.
1: And if you wait till the last minute, you think they're going to trade him one game under 500? I would be proud of them, but I'd be in disbelief.
2: No, but this feels like the Angels at the end of Shohei, where in the end, you got your comp pick. And everybody in the world knew he was never going back. And you decided, I'm going to play this thing to the end. Well played.
1: 248-539-9797. Your phone call's next. Scooble, he wants the team to buy at the deadline. One problem. Easy for you to say. You're not going to be here. We'll get to your calls next. 97.1. All right. Why don't you go get a sip of water? 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All right. Rico's got to go collect himself. 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
1: Straight to the people, reacting to Scooble's comments last night. I hope Chris is back with a better sell. Chris, can you hear us?
2: Can you hear me?
1: There he is, crystal clear. Excellent. What's going on, buddy?
2: So, Mike, if they trade Scooble, I will split that catered lunch with you. And I actually think a couple things. Tarek, you're right. We ought to buy at the deadline. We ought to go get someone who can pitch more than six innings. As for 24, look, it was just us and the Twins, but now we've got teams in between us. We aren't good enough to win the World Series, even if we get to the playoffs. And getting to the wild card, we've got more teams in front of us. Mike, you said something a few weeks ago I agree with. We could buy and sell at the deadline. I don't know why that's such a foreign concept on the other shows, and people still hold out hope that the guy wants to be here when he doesn't. And I don't want to hear about run support either, Scooble. I saw JV going to Oakland, pitch 120 innings and win a 1-0 game when we needed him. And we had to talk that guy out of staying here and going to Houston. It's clear he doesn't want to be here. And I have no ill will towards Tarek Scooble. I'm happy for the years he gave us, but I agree with you. Like, him getting up and saying that he wants us to buy, we can buy, but we ought to be selling you at the same time.
1: 100%.
2: Totally agree, and I really appreciate it.
1: No, appreciate the call, and I'm glad you were able to get the cell phone issue sorted out. No, and again, it's just, you want the team to buy. Well, that's nice. You're not going to be here to live with the ramifications of that. You don't get to say that.
3: Yeah, it's a little bit of a slap in the face where we've been waiting and waiting and waiting and waiting, and you're like, no, this is going to work. We're going to get more pieces. It's like, okay, but it's you. Yeah. It all starts and begins with you. You signed the deal, and the team can now say, hey, we're going to build. Look at this rotation that we have.
1: By the way, they did buy. They created a payroll that got into the top 12 in the league for your final season. You know that guy who pitches after you in the rotation who gets paid $40 million a year? They added him. Now, I can't change that Scott Harris signed Betty White. I hoped the Verlander thing would work. It didn't. It went the way of Maeda. It went the way of Alex Cobb. I mean, who the hell is he going to sign next? Joan of Arc? I think she's out of eligibility. Like, I mean, it's just, they sign somebody every year who doesn't show up to work and gets money. It's remarkable.
3: He's right, you know.
1: It's crazy. But geez, I mean, they did some things. So I think it's laughable. We'll go to Andy, 97.1. Andy, how you doing?
4: Hey, what's up, guys?
1: What's the word, Andy?
4: Hey, I had the fam down at the ball game last night. You got that Tarek Scooble bobblehead. Got to get down there nice and early and make sure we got one of those. It's different for me now. My kids are older, so more time in the beer line, a little bit less time in the Ferris wheel line. So it was a great night for sure.
1: Andy was on spring break last night. Got it.
4: Chilling hard. Oh, yeah. But, look up, and the sixth inning is about to start, and I look up, and I'm like, wait a second, where'd Scoobs go? I'm like, wait, five innings? We're getting five innings out of this guy? Go all the way down there. Great time either way. Not worried about it. But, I mean, it starts for me in the playoffs, same thing you're talking about. But we'll go down there and get all ready. The back-to-back Scooble head bobbleheads, by the way. We can get down there. We're not even getting three innings per bobblehead when you think about it that way.
1: That should be the latest analytic, innings per bobble.
4: I mean, he's a great pitcher. I love his interviews. You can tell he's a good guy, but it's just like, for what? What are we doing? Like, what are we actually doing with this guy? Because you're right. He doesn't want to be here. Enjoy the evening, but that's pretty much where we're at these days.
1: No, and Andy, that's the thing is I still think, look, we all agree. I think we're all in alignment here. I mean, Rico got a little emotional after the Angels series. I just sat here. It had less to do with the team and more to do with the AL. The AL is historically bad. It's never been like this. They weren't ever going to be 17 games under 500 for the whole year. Wasn't possible. But that doesn't mean that you're this great team. And using 2024 as the defense mechanism for any time that you're bad, okay, well, then why don't we look at an 81 or 162 game run after 2024? They had one of the three 100%. Worst records in baseball. Mm-hmm.
4: The end of last year was so doggone depressing. We can't forget that, That's all there is to it.
1: No, and Andy, I think that's a great point, brother, is that version of this team, that's still in there. Yeah. That's the scary part. That's why, and I mean, Andy, I'm happy for the bobblehead and, enjoy the beer line. That's why I'm exhausted by this team. They can't pick a lane. Mm-hmm. This team is inconsistent potty training. Just pick a lane. Be good for 162 games.

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0: This summer's forecast? We're looking at clear, sunny skies with a 100% chance of carbless. 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
8: All right, David, talk to me. What are we doing here?
9: We're going to borrow a stony fixture
8: Breasts.
9: Here. We're going to do a blind rank.
8: Oh, baby.
9: The blind rank is going to be on subjects and topics that we are tired and the people are tired of hearing about.
8: Oh, this is my topic.
9: Oh, this
8: this is mutually assured destruction.
10: I like this, David, because Kenny and I were working on this. Let's go.
8: So this is essentially the listeners are sick of hearing about it and we're sick of talking about it. That's
9: correct.
8: What this is.
9: Correct.
8: Oh, let's do this.
9: So we are going to start with the Lions needing an edge rusher.
8: Oy vey. All right. Now, Rico and I are doing this together, correct?
9: You okay. all can agree or have your separate list. It's fine.
8: No, let's work together. I want to do this with you. My initial response to the Lions edge rusher combination, I would put this as a middle of the pack selection.
9: About

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1: Great.
0: Your resume isn't quite what we're used to, but you've got a fantastic work ethic.
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13: Hour number two. Good to have you. We're going to try to kind of run dual pathways here. I want to play the Scooble audio for you because people are hopped up about it. But in the same breath, I do want to introduce something additional. So, Scooble last night, we'll play the audio. Oh, he wants a team to buy at the deadline. We're a damn good team. Look, our reaction to it, and I give people credit, I think they're seeing through it too, is you don't get to say that. You don't want to be here. You're not going to be here. We're not going to make a five. Do you understand the decisions they make at this trade deadline, whether to trade Scooble or not? That's a five-year decision. Do you understand the trades you make to go all in to support a player who won't be here can have five-year ramifications? Mm-hmm. I mean, listen, we make fun of Scott Harris for, I don't want to be haunted. Well, right. You should be haunted that you took on Charlie Morton. The point is you were a first place team last year knowing you had another year of Scooble and didn't buy. Mm-hmm. The point is, Scooble, you don't get to do that. You wouldn't talk to the team. Your agent basically made fun of the team. Mm-hmm. Scooby-Doo and Scooby-This. And please, your agent's been leaking things to the press left and right to get you out of here. So I just thought it was an absurdity. And I'm not having this conversation about whether to trade him or not. I don't care. Keep them, trade them. You do whatever you want to do, guys. Free country. I think they can make the playoffs either way. That's how bad the AL is. Yeah. The point I'm making to you, I don't want to hear from Tarik Scooble. You don't get to play team leader when you, hey, oh, you want us to buy? Cool. Sign an extension. Mm-hmm. Be here. Let us know you're going to be here. And guess what? You get to live.

0: with the ramifications of what we got to do.
1: And this whole thing has a whole new flavor if you know he's going to be here for at least the next 3 years. Okay, we're going to go out. We're going to buy. We have money to spend. Let's go do what we can do and try to get into the playoffs and win.
0: Well, at least Scott Boras engaged in good faith negotiations with this team. He did not. So I'll play the audio for you. I'm happy to take your calls. And then I want to update you from the Pistons update desk with something I was sent earlier. And you have to dictate whether this person is right or wrong, or okay, you believe them or not. But Rico's probably going to do a victory lap. David, first of all, with the Scoobal audio.
2: Hopefully the decision makers see that we're a very good team, and it's not sell at the deadline, it's add. You know, like, we're a really good team, and we've proven that, you know, there's so many guys in this room that have proven that we can go on a run that like we did in 24.
0: What he's asking is the equivalent of you're in divorce proceedings and she wants a new car, but you're leaving.
1: Right.
0: No. Sorry, you don't get to ask that. So I want to know how you see it, how you feel about it. 248-539-9797. Now, the thing I want to add to the buffet, I'm always hesitant to do this. I like to operate where you got to read between the lines a little bit. You know, but look, you talk to a lot of people, you've done this long enough. I get plenty of stuff all the time, but I'm not big on reporting stuff. I'm not a reporter. I'm an entertainer. I'm hesitant to do it, but I think it's relevant. I was texted something by someone who covers the league on a national level, all right? And he offered his perspective on the Pistons, because I often will send very terse or sarcastic things because I have a good relationship with this person. And we like to break balls about the NBA. It's fun.
1: Okay.
0: So yesterday, the Pistons made another one of these whiz-bang-pow trades for, okay, Torian Prince and a guy who can shoot. And these are all tryhards. These are not the moves we wanted.
1: Right.
0: And I said, is that all? And it turned into a longer form conversation, but let me just give you the headline. I have been sitting here waiting, saying, look, I got to give Trajan more time. I got to give him more time that something else has to be in the midst. Mm-hmm. They have saved some money. They have kind of moved pieces around. And they have. They've added some, what do you want to call it? C-list shooting.
1: Yeah.
0: Okay.
1: Sitting there with $48 million in cap space, yeah.
0: Mm-hmm. Well, according to, again, person who covers the league on a national level, there is no more. The analytics people are in Trajan's ear. Mm-hmm. Optionality, flexibility over planting a flag with a big move. That is, as of today, as of what they're hearing, they're sourcing, I don't like doing stuff like this because it can change quickly.
1: Right.
0: As we sit here right now, I owed Rico Beard this. I owed David. I said, like Michael Scott, there's no question about it. I'm ready to be heard again.
1: You were.
0: I was ready to give Trajan more time. I felt like there's no way in good faith this could be the offseason.
1: Bruh, you look like you were ready to do the announcements for the team and tell Mason, move over. You got this. You were believing. And I'm like, Mike.
0: I know.
1: Don't. No, I am. Has to be something else. It won't. There won't be.
0: Milk and cookies?
1: Right. For anybody who believes they're going to be that, we're going to go ahead and leave the milk and cookies right there at the fireplace if you still want to believe.
3: Put milk and cook.
0: Thank you. Thank you so much. Basically, this is your team. They're going to pay Duren. They're going to pay Assur. And look what we brought you. Isaiah Joe in a backing band. John Collins in a trombone. And Torian Prince and a boxed lunch. This is your team.
1: Right.
0: Now, reporters get things wrong all the time. One of the best reporters in the league has gotten several things wrong this summer, Brian Windhorst. I'm only giving you what I receive today. Could it change? Could it? Sure. But as we sit here, I owed this to Rico and David, who have tried to convert me to their church. Mike, you don't need to be patient. They're not going to make a move. Mm-mm. But apparently, this sounds an awful lot like some of the reporting in Boston right now, where the analytics people are in the ears of these people going, Rant, you don't want to have expensive players.
1: Their move to me is, okay, well, we brought Duren back, and we signed him for $30 million, and we'll have money next year to pay Assur.

0: And look at all the other pieces that we did. We moved in the margins. We're going to be ready for the Eastern Conference next year. That's what it looked like. I don't expect anything. I don't expect any big splash. And this is before you got your message.
1: I know.
0: No, this is it. Because sometimes, Michael, you just got to believe. When people tell you who they are, you believe it. And this team has told you. Trajan doesn't lie when he gets up there. He's not the guy who moves in silence like the G in lasagna. That ain't him. He just comes out there and just says, we're just going to do this.
1: Let's go get some lasagna and some cannolis.
0: Yeah.
1: 248-539-9797. For all the Piston fans, go ahead, get the belt. Play the song. Here's your offseason. You won 64 games. You got a bomb dropped on you in the second round in Game 7 at home. The offseason started with, let's get Cade a running mate. Let's really get this thing moving. Instead, you have Kevin Huerter. You have John Collins. You have Isaiah Joe. And you have Taurean Prince. Do you find this acceptable? Don't worry about me. I don't even need to tell you what I think of it. If this is it, and at least what I was told today, that is the way it sure looks. If this is it, you good? You going to cape up for this? You going to play the song? Maybe polish your belt? This is what you did. This was your offseason. Meanwhile, the Cavs are probably getting LeBron. The Sixers are better than you. They just landed Jaylen Brown. And the Knicks, well, you don't get to talk about the Knicks. They just won the championship. That puts you no better than fourth. I'm not moving the Heat above you. They have to prove they can shoot the ball. And I'm not going to move Toronto above you. I need to see what that looks like.
0: What about Indy? They got forgotten about.
1: Is Halliburton the same person? I mean, he had a massive health battle plus the injury. Can I see that? I mean, I love Zubats, but.
0: TBD.
1: And Orlando, same deal. So look. That's it. Trajan, if that's it, Trajan looks like a lightweight. Sorry, I hate to tell you that.
2: See, I want to correct you on one thing, Mike, because you said the offseason began with getting a Robin for Cade. No, that was never the Pistons' plan. That was what we wanted.
1: Okay, that's fair.
2: Trajan Langdon got up there post playoffs and said, we're going to add shooters. Mm-hmm. That was the important thing. They asked him about a score, a second score, a Robin around him, and he skirted it by saying, we're going to add shooters. He did exactly what he said he was going to do because he got four guys this offseason that shoot over 40%. Joe, Collins, Prince,
1: yeah, but Collins
2: and
1: takes
2: Harris.
1: Like one a game.
2: I am not saying that is great.
1: They're not volume shooters.
2: Not saying that is great, but I'm saying he did what he said he was going to do, which was get shooters
1: and he did
2: around
1: it
2: him
1: for cheap.
2: And that is the problem. We wanted big moves. We saw an opportunity for the Detroit Pistons, and he didn't seem to see that same opportunity for the Pistons. And I am sad to say, and me and Rico will stand here together. This is it. This is the offseason. Enjoy it, Pistons fans, because, well, I don't know when they're ever going to make moves.
0: No. See, Mike, you need to maybe learn how to speak Coneyese. And once you learn how to speak the language of the Coney, you understand the thought process that goes into the Coney. And you realize they tell you what it's going to be. They are just, this is it. Don't look any deeper. Don't go like, oh, but they really, no, they don't. Very superficial, just right there on the surface.
1: So I have to say this to you, and I don't, there's no easy way to say it. What you're asking me to do is to think like a loser.
0: No, I don't
1: want to think like a loser, Rico.
0: Not, you don't have to think like a loser, but Mike, you may want to minor in loser language.
1: Got it. Rosetta Stone, loser.
0: So that you can understand what they're saying. Doesn't make you a loser because you can speak their language. Because I'm not saying you need to participate and be like them.
1: And I'll say it again. Analytics is ruining sports, people. Oh, it was funny. I was talking with Evan. Remember we did a brief thing about the American League? And I'm like, well, the AL sucks and analytics are making baseball hard to watch. Like, it's just, oh, people got so upset. I was like, of all the things we do, and we do, I thought we did some very good stuff. That video, like,

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6: 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I learned about DLN shortly after graduating dental school. I wanted to help people who are not able to access the oral health care they need. As a new dentist, I wondered, do I have the skills to provide the care they need? And do I have the time when trying to build a new practice? 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
13: David, some of the texts. We'll get to the people. I mean, the Pistons thing, it's... I don't have any ability to yell or anything like that. I just don't. The teams in this town, let me just explain it this way. The teams in this town just wear you down. They wear you down to a point that you don't want to care. Like, whether it's the Lions being very stubborn about the way they want to do things, and the needs are obvious, and yet they go multiple years without addressing it, and then they do, and then they want to flaunt it in a presser. Whether it's the Tigers, who can't decide are they the best team in sports or the worst team in sports. Whether it is the Red Wings, who, forget about the Larkin thing. I mean, the bad signings, the lack of a bold trade, the lack of the scoring. And then, yes, you get to the Pistons, and it's just this idea of, man, they've been coming on now for a couple of years. They made the playoffs 2 years ago. They really took a step forward this year. And all, I think the entire

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0: need it too. Yeah. You're not going to be here. This is the other folly in all this. If you make a decision to buy or sell, these are five-year decisions. Scoobal doesn't have to live with those decisions. And Scoobal made a decision, well, I want what I want now. He wants his everlasting gobstopper. He wants to buy. Why? What, so you can be in a good mood past the deadline? And then what happens when you walk out the door and the franchise has got to hold the bag? What happens if they buy, don't make the playoffs? Do you have to pay for it? No. It's ridiculous. All of it. Go pitch every fifth day. I don't want to hear from you. I can't. Today's athletes kill me, man. It's unbelievable.
1: A little bit of entitlement. I don't even know if that's entitlement. I don't even know what that is. That's just tone deaf. Like, you're part of the reason why they are stuck in limbo because they don't know what to do with you. If you say, I want out, okay, well, we now know, all right, we got to make some moves and we got to trade you. But you're kind of, I don't know what I'm going to do. It's up to my agent. Your agent's doing Dr. Seuss riddles. And here we are. And then you come out and say, well, you know, we need to add. And you can't have both things.
0: Look, I think they do need to add. But no, I don't know. They I, do. But I don't need to hear it from him.
1: Right there. You're not the person to lead this brigade.
0: Not when you're the one who wouldn't plant a flag and be here.
1: Exactly.
0: I mean, Paul, David, you. I mean, look, I know we talked about this earlier, but I want to bring it back for the 5 o'clock audience. And earlier, I mean, it was basically if we had 20 phone calls, it was like 19 of them. They didn't like what he said. And you had one person who's like, well, whatever. That's fine. I don't care if you're not upset. This isn't a popularity contest. I'm telling you why I just don't need to hear it anymore.
2: It just comes across insincere, fake, because it's like we've known for a couple of years now you're going to go to free agency. You're going to test free agency. No matter what the Tigers offer you, you're not signing it because you're going to hit free agency because Boris wants multiple teams to be bidding on you so they can bid against each other. That's how he plays it. So it just seems insincere when he's like, oh, I want you guys to buy. We can make a run at the World Series. It's great, but if it blows up, you're gone to win a World Series somewhere else, and the Tigers are left with the ruins of this, and it's on Scott Harris then.
0: Correct. It's all of the good stuff without any of the accountability. That's the problem. Now, had he signed, he gets to say that. He could stand there, stomp his feet, and go, damn it, let's go win this thing. Cool. You're Tom Berenger from Major League. You're Jake Taylor. I'm in. He didn't do that. Even if there were good faith negotiations or there was a chance he could still be here, I'd say I might put up with it. But Rico, look, if people say, well, look, you know, you're taking out from a societal angle or like the state of professional sports and you're lumping Scoobal in with it, guilty as charged. Because this is all we get from today's athletes. It's so rare for athletes to have self-awareness now.
1: Yeah.
0: So rare. And it's just, look, I don't have anything against Scoobal, but I don't want to hear you.
1: I think that's the thing that really kind of frustrates you is because, yeah, going back to taking yourself out of the game in Seattle, going back to...
0: That bothered all you guys more than me. I wasn't unbothered, but you had people ready to throw out Tarek Skubal because of one game. I didn't think that was fair.
1: No, Mike, it wasn't ready to throw him out because of one game. It's because you're the leader of this team, then damn it, go lead. And be that guy. That's be fair. That guy that you have to take out of the game because he wasn't struggling. So you still had one more inning. And I do believe, had he pitched one more inning, the Tigers win that game and you move on to the next series.
0: Had they done anything at the trade deadline, they get one more hit. Sorry.
1: Or you just bring McGonagall up.
0: Sorry.
1: But the fact is, these were the cards that you were dealt. You were the guy, you were out there still throwing the ball about 100 miles an hour. You got the strikeout to end the inning, and then you just kind of said, okay, I'm done. Like, no, because what you want to see, like, the toughness that everybody says this city is built on, that was anti-Detroit. That was anti-toughness.
0: Well, seriously, this is where I'm open to criticism. Do I really want to hear from you after you went 5-fly last night? Wasn't exactly 8 shutout innings.
1: Exactly.
0: It was David Cone the late years. You gave me 5 innings. I know that shouldn't bother me. I'm just like, do I really need to listen to this?
1: Yeah, but going back to Seattle, like a guy like, if that was Verlander, you know he's staying in the game. I dare you to come out to the mound to take me out. Go back to the dugout.
0: I'm not even
1: go
0: back. I'm

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2: David, the text communications, I'll update you on the Pistons here momentarily, and we'll take some of your phone calls. You know, again, I want Scoobal to do well. I don't care. He can go get his money, but I can separate it. When you want to play the role of Rambo and be the team leader and make demands about buying and stuff, dude, you ain't going to be here. You lose those rights. And frankly, you never really gave the organization a fair shake to try to get it done because your agent is running the show. We've seen this Scott Boras show before. It doesn't matter. The Tigers could put 250 out there and Boras wouldn't pick up the phone. If you want the $400 million, you want to throw it all away, you want to leave here and go somewhere, God bless. But I'm not buying on account of you. You won't be here. I'll buy. Here's what I'll do. I'll trade you and buy.
3: Yep. That's exactly what I said yesterday. You have the best of both worlds.
2: Yeah. You want to keep him? Keep him. Even today, Jeff Passan wrote the Tigers are far more likely to trade him than not. I refuse to believe it because I don't think this organization wants to deal with it. I think it's much easier to just say, well, we tried.
3: Deal with what? The fallout if you trade him?
2: And the accountability that comes with it. Go ahead and make an Alan Verlander trade and see what happens.
3: No. The fallout, I don't think they care. The accountability, you're right. Because now, you got to, sir, we need to see that to Coney. You got to get
2: it. Because you are. You're trading the best. It is very reasonable to suggest that in the next 20 years of Tiger baseball, you will not have a pitcher as good as Tarek Skubal. And you're going to be moving that. And you will have waited until the point where you still get a good return, but it will be nothing like what it could have been. Mm-hmm. You got to live with that. Now, do I think this team, from a pitching standpoint, can keep competing? Sure. The AL is the worst AL of maybe all time.
3: Yeah, and I'm tired of hearing people, well, if they would have traded him to Baltimore a few years ago, look at all those guys. They're bums now. Like, okay.
2: Cool.
3: This is what we're doing.
2: No, well, that's all this town does. This, Jim Costa said this the best way. I'm going to have to paraphrase because I don't remember the whole speech, but it was like, this town has a disease. The disease is, side effects may include liking to sit back and cite other teams that tried more than you where it didn't work out, all while having selective amnesia for the times it did.
3: I like that.
2: You basically, this town likes to sit in the Jerry Falwell chair in the hotel room. You're never actually in the action. You just like to watch when the other guy has ED. That's what this town does. Oh, remember when this team did this thing and it didn't work? Sick burn, dude. Let's check the championship desk. Yeah, David, you're rubbing your forehead. What's the
4: No, answer? You're exactly right. It's like, but then you won't mention how the Rams traded for Stafford and Jalen Ramsey and won a Super Bowl. Or you won't mention how the Eagles got Saquon Barkley. And it's just, you don't mention the part where it worked. The Knicks just traded all those picks in multiple years to get Cat and Bridges, and it worked. But you'll mention how a team, you know, they went out there and did this, and it didn't work.
2: Mm-hmm.
4: Sickening. I'm sick of this town.
3: Yeah, you're right. Funny you don't mention the Knicks.
4: No, they don't mention the Knicks, except when they want to say, oh, we would have beat them.
3: Right. But yeah, I like that what Costa said, because, yes, you constantly hear about everything that failed.
2: Yep.
3: Oh, they can recall, oh, what about this guy and this player and this team? What about when it didn't? Well, that was once in a lifetime. You can't expect that to happen again until it does.
2: David, the text. Go ahead, buddy.
4: I've grown to hate Scoobal for crap like this. It's so fake and insincere, and I really just need him to go away. 2024, bro, it's not like you even won anything that year. Stop talking about 2024.
2: But remember, the goal isn't a World Series. It's to make the playoffs. And I told you my rule. You know, once you make the playoffs the first time, it's a free roll. It's fun. Everyone's happy. It was a Pixar movie. Then there was an expectation you'd make it last year, and unfortunately, you collapsed. You still got in.

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10: Rico just told me the most disturbing story today, and it wasn't the Pistons offseason. What? That can't be real.
11: No, Mike, it is real.
10: Where was this?
11: I think it was in South America. The pilot...
10: David, you're not ready for this.
11: No, we already talked. David knew about it before I did.
10: Oh, my God.
11: The pilot of a plane had a student up there, and they were learning how to fly. The pilot looked at the student and said, you know what you have to do, carry on, and opened the door and... jumped out of the plane. No parachute.
10: This is what Rico tells me during a commercial break. This is the uplifting stuff. I'm like, what do you got for me? A Pistons trade? No, Mike, you're not going to believe this. This is my life.
11: Keep with the Prince stories.
10: That's horrifying. Did the plane land safely?
11: Yeah, I believe the student landed the plane. But
10: jeez.
11: Right.
10: What a moment.
11: Yeah, he jumps midair.
10: I got nothing.
11: And they were like, no one saw it coming.
10: Paul, note to self, don't ever make fun of Prince again because this is what'll do to you. 85 and sunny. He's telling me about this stuff.
11: Yeah. So the person landed the plane, but...
10: All right, you're
11: done. I'm quite sure they were shot. Is this a test?
10: All of a sudden, I feel a lot better about the school bull stuff. All right, go ahead, Paul or David. My God.
11: Well, I was searching to see if anything new had happened with the Pistons, and that story popped up.
10: You typed in Pistons off season and that's the story that came up?
11: Wow. No, I was just scrolling through Twitter to see what was happening.
12: So you were Googling the Pistons and found an article about someone abandoning their post?
11: Carry on.
10: Oh, my God.
11: Carry on. David, read something.
13: I'll just read some text here. Here is an out-of-the-box thought, they say. Could Scooble, by saying, Ed, is he saying trade me, possibly? Okay. No, he's not. Another texter says, I can't believe I'm actually typing this, but I'm at the point where I'm starting to appreciate Al Avila. He at least tried.
10: I can't. Look, we're getting into revisionist history. He was really bad. But your best players, candidly, are drafted by him. That's reality. You know, Dylan Dingler, that's an Avila guy. Riley Green, Avila. Like, you want me to go down the list? We can. But it's revisionist history. He was also notably bad at his job. So it's just Scott Harris's biggest problem right now is pro player personnel. He's really bad at this free agency thing.
11: Yeah.
10: I mean, right now, we should start something in this town called the Betty White Award, where he basically signs someone who's incapable of coming to work every year. Maeda into the Alex Cobb couch experience into Verlander. And again, the Verlander thing, let me be very clear. It is not our job to know that Justin Verlander will be healthy. It is yours. The fact is, fair or unfair, 3 straight years, you've signed Betty White. Mm-hmm. Who will he sign next? Is Max Scherzer available next year?
11: Did Charlie Morton qualify for that?
10: No. Sure. That would be Paul Sewald. You traded for a hurt guy, something I've never seen.
13: And Scherzer is pitching this year.
10: That'll be the time. That's what we're going to do.
11: Bring him back for his bobblehead day so he can retire here.
10: Also, if this is a true potpourri, and then we'll get to the text. Rico reading a quote about Julian Lewis, the quarterback of Colorado last year.
13: Yeah.
10: Like, I love all the people who hate on me because I identified that Coach Prime was a fraud and an absolute grift from day one. Here, here's what the starting quarterback said about his time at Colorado last year. What did he say? It was basically like free balling and playing like high school last year.
11: Now they're reading defensive pre-snaps. But last year, yeah, they were just out there free balling.
10: A lot of coaching going on out there.
13: Is there any way, I mean, he's a freshman. He only started two games. Is there any way that's why it was only that for him? I'm just trying.

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3: Old school.
4: Okay.
3: What do you want?
4: We're going to be looking ahead. PFF, Mike, came out with a ranking of all 32 quarterbacks in the NFL. The top four, I think we all know. So kind of like, what is it? Wheel of Fortune. I'll just give you the top four.
5: Okay.
4: And we'll try to figure out 5 through 15. But at 1 is Josh Allen, 2, Joe Burrow, 3, Lamar, and 4 is Patrick Mahomes. So those are the givens.
5: That's not a given in my world, but okay.
4: Oh, really? Who would you take out?
5: Lamar.
4: Of course.
6: Yeah, if you I would take out Mahomes.
4: If you could take one out, you would take out Lamar, yeah, not Mahomes.
5: 100%.
4: See, I think Mahomes is...
6: Yeah, Mahomes is gone for
4: Mahomes
6: me.
4: Is all reputation.
5: I disagree. I think the Chiefs have kind of let him down with what they have around him. Okay, and he's adapted to the way they've had to play. You can't have verticality when you have Lieutenant Dan at wide receiver. I just... Lamar to me is a joke. But that, it's fine. I don't want to get into that debate. Carry on.
4: Paul, would you take one out? And if it is, who?
7: No, I think those are the top four.
4: Okay. So now, you guys want to take a guess? 5 through 15.
5: 5 through 15?
4: Yes.
5: All right, Justin Herbert.
4: I mean,
5: Herbert.
4: You want all the 32? We don't have time.
6: Yeah, no.
4: Justin Herbert. Michael, okay. Coming in at number 7.
5: A little high. It's a little high just because he's got to do it in the playoffs. But the talent is there, and I do. I think this will be the year he gets there. Drake May.
4: Make it, take it. All right. Michael. Drake May at number 9.
5: I'm okay with it. Might take a small step backwards. Top 15, Jordan Love.
4: Jordan Love at number 6. You're going to share the ball? You
5: too high.
4: Shoot every shot.
5: That's too high.
6: Let him have it. He
5: okay.
6: keeps getting it.
5: Come on. This is NBA Jam high. Style.
4: Okay. All
5: that's
4: right.
5: Too high for Love. He needs to prove it. Jared Goff.
4: Jared Goff. I don't have the button. No.
5: Did he's not in the top 15?
4: Did not make the top 15.
5: Whoa.
4: Jared Goff at number 16.
8: What up, though?
4: Just missed the cut.
5: Wowzers. All right. I launched an air ball. You Paul did. Sarah.
7: That is a... I don't know how he's that low. Man, top 15. Jalen Hurts?
4: Jalen Hurts. Paul, 15.
5: See, after last year, I'd have Goff above Hurts. I'm sorry. But okay, keep going. Paulie, take it, make it.
7: I think the number 5 guy is probably going to be Matt Stafford.
4: Matt Stafford.
6: Waiting on that. Thank
4: number
6: you.
4: 5.
5: Hey, fun fact, Kelly Stafford just did a pod saying she wasn't happy here in Detroit.
6: I thought she was done with her pod.
5: Crazy.
4: I did, too. I
5: thought she was... You don't get it. She wasn't happy here in Detroit.
4: I thought
5: okay.
4: Right. I didn't think she liked the pod where she was getting threats or whatever. She left that life alone.
5: Mm-hmm. She wasn't happy.
4: I guess hanging out at Taylor Swift's wedding. Just
5: okay.
4: She missed the fame.
5: Yeah, once again, wasn't happy.
7: So I'm going to take a gamble and guess that coming off a Super Bowl victory will vault you in the ranking. So I'm going to say Sam Darnold.
4: Paul, Sarah, 14.
7: That's probably
5: you
7: about
5: can't
7: right for him.
5: Have Sam Darnold ahead of Jared Goff.
7: That's true.
4: According to PFF, they do.
5: Yeah, well, PFF can blow it out their ass. They got guys from Bulgaria doing O-line grades. Get the hell out of here.
4: Belgium.
5: Same difference. So go ahead.
7: I'm going to put a guy that's, he might show up in the top 10. I don't think he's a top 10 quarterback because I don't think he's really lived up.

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6: I'm Christine Lisi. Dylan Cease's no-hitter broken up on his 118th pitch of the afternoon by the first batter he faced in the bottom of the ninth and Elliot Ramos' single. Blue Jays routed the Giants 10-0. We are in week two of NBA free agency and of the LeBron James sweepstakes. ESPN's Sham Sharani reports the Cavaliers, Heat, 76ers appear to be his top teams. Sixers president Bob Myers on the Game Over podcast said his team gives LeBron the best chance to win. ESPN NBA insider Brian Windhorst.
7: Well, I like LeBron's fit everywhere because I've watched him play with hundreds of teammates everywhere he's gone all across the basketball landscape, and he's pretty much been great in all the spots. He can fit with any team. I'm not worried about the fit. I don't think the teams who are pitching him should pitch him on fit. I think pitching him on the happiness, that is what he has set his criteria to.
6: NCAA sent a letter of inquiry to Cincinnati centering on former QB Brendan Sorsby. His time with the program. He was ruled permanently ineligible by the NCAA this spring after admitting to placing impermissible sports bets over the past 4 years. He spent two seasons with the Bearcats.
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0: get that. And I'm not saying he's saying his agent would lie to him, but you don't get that same effect when you get the information in a telephone game, right? So I think that Brian Windhorst is exactly right that LeBron, this is a method he chooses to communicate through. This is a forum that he enjoys taking in the podcast world. And yeah, if you're going to do that pitch, may as well sit on a stage and do it yourself.
1: He's Mark Zinno. He's in for Amber Wilson. I'm Jonathan Zaslow. I'm in for Ian Fitzsimmons. Coming up next, the World Cup off today as everyone's preparing for the quarterfinals, but still plenty of conversation, a lot of heat surrounding Christian Pulisic, and one nation absolutely fuming about their loss yesterday. 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
1: It's hard to believe when you watch Steve today that a few years ago, his lungs were failing and he was fighting to survive.
2: For 8 hours a day, someone was pounding on my chest to try and keep my lungs clear. I honestly don't think I had more than a couple weeks to live.
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2: 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I never knew that breathing could feel this good.
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5: Lisi. What a performance today by the Blue Jays' Dylan Cease. He came within 3 outs of his second career no-hitter. Elliot Ramos broke it up with his single to lead off the bottom of the ninth inning. Cease threw 118 pitches. He gave up the one hit, struck out 11, walked 3. Toronto rolled by San Francisco 10-0. The NL East leading Braves tonight looking to get back on track after losing 3 straight. They are scoreless with the Pirates' bottom third. The Phillies just 2 back of Atlanta in the division at the Reds in a game on ESPN. No score for Philadelphia and Cincinnati. The Marlins 14-2, their last 16 at home, up 1-0 on the Mariners' bottom third, on Kyle Stowers' 12th home run of the season. Jonathan Aranda's RBI singles given the Rays a 1-0 lead on the Yankees. They are in the bottom of the third inning. Cubs and Orioles tied at 1 in the top of the second. Tigers leading the A's 3-0 top of the third. Jake Rogers with a 2-run homer. Both those teams are 5 games out of the final AL wildcard spot. Mets leading the Royals 1-0 top of the second on a 420-foot blast by A.J. Ewing. The NCAA sent a letter of inquiry to Cincinnati centered on former quarterback Brendan Sorsby's time with the program. Sorsby ruled permanently ineligible by the NCAA this spring after admitting to placing thousands of impermissible sports bets over the past 4 years. He spent 2 seasons with the Bearcats before transferring to Texas Tech. NHL Blackhawks star forward Connor Bedard will be sidelined 4 months after shoulder surgery. Bedard injured during an off-ice training session last week. He will miss the start of the upcoming regular season. WNBA, after missing time with a back injury, Indiana's Caitlin Clark will return against Los Angeles tonight. She won't play tomorrow against Phoenix.
6: 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So do I still believe they can make a playoff run? 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
7: 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I'm Jonathan Zaslow alongside Mark Zinno. Good to have you aboard. Hey, the ESPN Radio ESPYs auction is back for the first time since 2020. That's right. It's been a while. 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That's a week from tonight. Let's bring aboard Chuck Pagano, former NFL head coach, joining us now. Everyone remembers back in 2012, Coach Pagano was diagnosed with leukemia, took a leave of absence from the Indianapolis Colts. He joins us here on Amber and Ian. Coach, thanks a lot for giving us some of your time tonight. Does it feel like 14 years ago that you first fought this battle?
8: Crazy, right?

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5: I'm Christine Lisi. Dylan Cease, in the midst of one of his best seasons in his major league career, his first in Toronto, outstanding today in San Francisco. He took a no-hitter into the ninth inning before Elliot Ramos broke it up with a single to center. That was Cease's 118th and final pitch of the afternoon. He struck out 11 in the Blue Jays' 10-0 rout of the Giants. Don Mattingly, who has led a remarkable turnaround in Philadelphia since taking over as interim manager, told ESPN's Buster Olney he'd be interested in the full-time job. His Phillies tonight visiting the Reds in a game on ESPN. Fills up 2-0 in the top of the third inning. Justin Crawford has driven in a run and scored another. Rays with a chance tonight to go up 5 games on the Yankees in the AL East. Tampa Bay with a 2-0 lead on New York in the top of the fifth. The Yankees have just 2 hits against Shane McClanahan. Marlins leading the Mariners 2-0 bottom five. Kyle Stowers with a solo homer. Xavier Edwards has an RBI triple. Pete Crow Armstrong has gone deep twice. That's helped put the Cubs up 4-3 on the Orioles. Top five from Baltimore. Jake Rogers, a pinch hit 2-run homer. Tigers leading the A's 3-1 top of the fifth. Also in the top of the fifth from Washington, Nationals a 5-0 lead on the Astros. Luis Garcia Jr. has a 3-run blast. A.J. Ewing with a solo home run. That is all. The Mets, though, they lead the Royals 1-0 in the bottom of the third inning. NCAA sent a letter of inquiry to Cincinnati centered on former quarterback Brendan Sorsby's time with that program. Sorsby ruled permanently ineligible by the NCAA this spring after admitting to placing thousands of impermissible sports bets over the last 4 years. He spent 2 seasons with the Bearcats before transferring to Texas Tech.
6: Hey, it's your resident Super Bowl champ, Chris Canty. Coming up Thursday, the Dallas Cowboys have been very quiet this offseason, so do I still believe they can make a playoff run? Find out on Sportsmanlike, 6 a.m. Eastern, right here on ESPN Radio, ESPN2, and ESPNU.